0: calling. Are we reaching? See, he keeps hanging up. And it's a man answering.
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And

0: tour together, and they're going to swing our way September the 18th, so a little more than a month away. 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

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The Timbers are 10th in the MLS Western Conference with 24 points. 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

0: Hey, it's Tanner, Laura, and Casey, and coming up on tomorrow's show, so we just found out that Laura swallows her gum, even though as a kid she was told not to.
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Well, Green Day just put out a movie called Nimrod, a Green Day comedy, I think is what it's called. It's a road trip comedy. And while it's not about them, I said some of the funny things that happened to this road trip group actually did happen to them back in the day when they were living out of their van. 105.9 The Brew.

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0: Well, the value of NFL franchises continues to surge. Sportico reports that the average team is worth $9.34 billion, which is an increase of more than 31% just over the last year, which is absolutely nuts. Cowboys leading the way at $15.5 billion. Seahawks ranked 12th, though, on the list at more than $9.6 billion. If they're able to expand their international footprint like they want to, I mean, that's just going to surge even more. This year, we're playing a record 9 international games across the NFL. The first one ever in Australia as well. 105.9 The Brew.
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16: Voters are hearing more messages than ever. And

Rams are ready for this road trip to be over. They got walloped by the Milwaukee Brewers 22-0 yesterday, game two of that series. Going on as we speak, and then they'll wrap that series up in Milwaukee tomorrow morning, late morning, that'll start. And they'll come back home to host a very good Chicago Cubs team starting Friday. 105 to the Brewers, Boston.

release date for the new Soundgarden album, which I imagine will be their final album, although they haven't called it that, but the album that Cornell was working on when he died. 8 tracks they've got. And they said it would be out next year. Not very specific, but still looking forward to it. 105.9 The Brew, Portland's Rock Station.

0: Seahawks are continuing to get ready for their second preseason matchup. They're holding a joint practice with the Titans on Friday in Nashville ahead of that preseason clash on Sunday. NFL Network reports that Terrion Arnold is going to be placed on the commissioner's exempt list once he signs a contract. 105.9 The Brew, Portland's Rock Station. Is it just me or does it seem like there are a lot of preseason injuries, either in camp or in these preseason games, like bad ones? More than usual? 105.9 The Brew.
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Green Day's movie Nimrods is out, came out this past Friday. Actually, BuzzFeed did a really great interview with them to promote the film, but they did it with puppies. It's awesome. 105 to the Bro. Jerry.

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0: Florida Drive Station, 105.9 The Brew. What's up? Now you guys know it tonight. Chad Tyson in on a Wednesday night, halfway to the weekend. Tanner, Lauren, Casey, they're back in here tomorrow to get a Thursday started. More Nikki Glaser tickets going out the door she's in. A couple nights of comedy next month at Aylin A Casino Resort, September 11th and 12th, 7:30. Keep an eye out for those tickets tomorrow morning, also Friday. They also got your next shot at a flyaway to Vegas, the iHeartRadio Music Festival next month. That's at 9 a.m. And if you win, we kick in $1,000. And they announced the return of Bacon and Beer earlier this week, too. If you missed that, it's going down September 18th, about a month out, Ancestry Brewing. It's going to be the Sausage Party Oktoberfest theme. So mark the calendar, save the date, September 18th. We'll have more details when we get closer here on The Brew. More rock next. Sabbath coming up. White Stripes too.
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Black Sabbath bassist Geezer Butler, guest on Marrow Deep, the new Mastodon album that's due out a little bit later this month. But none of the band members have ever met him before. They say they want to meet him at some point. They played back to the beginning last year, but I guess they didn't get a chance to meet the guys in Sabbath because things were so crazy busy. But management reached out about guessing on this record, so he's doing an intro to a song called The Vanishing. August 28th, that'll be out. It's The Brew.

White Stripes rocking things tonight here on The Brew. Chad Tyson, thanks for hanging out. I guess the Foo Fighters on the way after Def Leppard. Then we'll talk MTV Video Music Award nominees because there's no rock category. It's The Brew.

0: Morning Drive Station, 105.9 The Brew, Chad Tyson. So MTV Video Music Award nominations came out yesterday, and noticeably missing the rock nomination. Yeah, no rock category. It did an alternative category, but no rock. Loudwire was all over this last night on the socials. They didn't announce the performers either or the host. That's expected at a later date, that announcement. Maybe they'll announce the rock nominations then. Probably not, though. The show set to return to L.A. for the first time in 9 years next month, airing live September 27th on CBS, MTV, and Paramount Plus. Here's why I'm not super concerned that they left rock out. Madonna has 11 nominations, and that leads all nominees for the MTV VMAs. In 2026, Madonna has 11 nominations. They would have totally screwed up a rock category, so I'm fine with them leaving that out. Chili Peppers next.
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this day in 04, Google, when public stock was $85 a share, it's got a 16,000% increase since. So if you invested $1,000 in 04, it'd be worth $161,000 today. Yeah. I'm going to go continue to kick myself for not doing that back

0: 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Chad Tyson, thanks for hanging out tonight. iHeartRadio Music Festival next month. Weezer, Goo Goo Dolls, Muse, Snoop Dogg, and more playing at this year. We're trying to get you there this week. Tomorrow and Friday, three more flyaways going out the door here on The Brew. 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You enter them on the website, just like you do with Cash Watches here. And if you get a weird phone call afterwards, answer it, because it's probably the call saying, hey, you're going to Sin City next month. And also, here's $1,000, because that's part of the prize, too. So keep an ear out tomorrow. More chance to win here on The Brew, also Friday. 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
0: Now that we've paid the bills,

We talked about Dee Snider on the show last night. Some comments he made recently about Ozzy and Sharon. Kelly, obviously not too happy. She tore into him. Dee has apologized, which we'll get into later this hour tonight. Back to the Shut Up Rock Now Blur, song 2, The Brew.

Hey, we got Rob Zombie and Marilyn Manson tickets up for grabs for the show next month at Cascades Amphitheater tonight over on Instagram at 105.9 The Brew. Hit us up, find that post, follow the instructions. We might get you on the guest list.

0: Portland Rock Station, 105.9 The Brood. It's some Ozzy back there. As I mentioned, Dee Snider has apologized to Kelly Osbourne over some comments he made about late Ozzy and also Sharon. I just don't know if he's sincere, because here's how it starts. From what I saw on Instagram, Kelly seemed hurt because she took it as diminishing Ozzy's legacy, not because the songwriting history itself is false. Text strips away tone. It's not how you apologized. Oh, man. Yeah, if you want to read more of that, hit him up over on Excellent. On the way, we got more Rock on Tap. Chili Peppers, get us back to it next. And at 9, we fire up Mandatory Metallica tonight.
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0: 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Wrapping it up with I Disappeared Tonight. Listen to Inner Sandman back there. Thanks for hanging out. Chad Tyson with you guys. We hooked this up weeknights at 9 here on the show, and your suggestions always welcome for the deep cuts. Yeah. I want to see what you guys want to hear as far as archive stuff, man. Test this out, see how far we will go. We've gone pretty deep. I don't want to go deeper. So keep those coming in with the Brew on iHeartRadio. And if we're not in the preset row, get us there tonight. That way, just tap and play the station next time you open up the app. More rock next. Linkin Park coming up. Get us some journey later this hour, too. It's the Brew.
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0: Hey, it's Tanner, Laura, and Casey, and coming up on tomorrow's show. So we just found out that Laura swallows her gum, even though as a kid she was told not to.
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0: So tomorrow we want to know, what's something that you do even though you're not supposed to do it? 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

Jonathan Cain from Journey admitted he lied in an interview earlier this year when he kind of teased the fact that Steve Perry might be joining him on a couple shows on the Final Frontier Tour. That ain't happening. I doubt it happens on the final show of this leg of the tour, November 28th in San Fran, but he's back at it teasing some stuff, so we'll see. Of course, we get him next month at Veterans Memorial Coliseum here in Portland. The Brew.

0: Morning Drive Station, 105.9 The Brew. Chad Tyson, NFL Commissioner Roger Goodell making some news. See this? He believes it's only a matter of time before there's a team that's not based here in the U.S. and they're kicking around Super Bowl outside the U.S. too. Here's the quote from Roger Goodell. There are definitely international cities that could host something like that, but we would like to see an NFL team in such a city first. So, here's my question. If we get an NFL team outside of the U.S., does it become the IFL? International Football League? I mean, it should, so of course, week two preseason getting started tomorrow evening, and there is Sunday action this weekend. Seahawks actually playing the Titans on Sunday evening. 5 o'clock kickoff for that on the West Coast here for us. It's the Brew. Keep it here. More tunes next. Offspring coming up. We will get in some Sublime as well. Fire up a couple here a little bit later.
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Offspring is. We're back to the Shut Up Rock tonight here on the Brew and everyone on iHeartRadio. Chad Tyson, thanks for rocking tonight. 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

0: Morning's Rock Station, 105.9 The Brew. Chad Tyson, you guys see Miami Vice is getting a reboot? I should have grabbed that theme song. I don't even have it handy here, but anyways, they've tapped Michael B. Jordan and Austin Butler as Tubbs and Crockett, and now Whitney Peake is joined on to possibly play a Tubbs love interest, I guess. Still ways out from getting that. May 19, 2028, it's set for release, and it's going to put a new spin on the show that originally starred Don Johnson and Philip Michael Thomas as Crockett and Tubbs. Man, I used to love Miami Vice back in the day. I actually have it on DVD. I think it's the whole series. My dad also had the whole series on VHS because he religiously taped every episode on the VCR back in the day. My dad had a pretty epic VHS tape collection that he basically recorded everything from on the TV. Good stuff.
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Queen is back into things tonight here on the Brew and everyone on iHeartRadio. Chad Tyson. Let's do some Green Day right now. Did you see the interview they did with BuzzFeed with puppies? Interesting. They talked about the new movie Nimrod, a bunch of other stuff. That's over on the BuzzFeed YouTube channel for you to check it out tonight. Brains to Jada right now. The Brew.

Yes, there's a Freedom 250 Grand Prix this weekend at our nation's capital. How much did that cost? $35 million. I guess it's largely funded by corporate sponsors, but still, that's a lot of money for a free IndyCar race. Chad Tyson hanging out tonight here on the Brew Chili Peppers.

0: Morning Drive Station, 105.9 The Brew, Chad Tyson. So Heisman Hopefuls has launched, which basically is going to allow college football fans to have the first official vote for the Heisman Trophy. I guess they're working on a methodology to dynamically weigh fan votes based on data observed through the season. And the weekend of conference championship games will feature the fan voting unveiled on ESPN, with players ranking first, second, and third, counting as the first votes on the Heisman ballot. There's a lot going on with this behind the scenes, and like a lot of detail in it. So if you want to get in the weeds on it, just Google Heisman Trophy fan vote and pick which article you want to go down the rabbit hole on. Just throw that out there tonight. More rock next. Smashing Pumpkins coming up. Dancing too. It's the Brew.
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Chad Tyson on Threads. Message here from Kevin tonight. Vancouver over there wanted to hear some Disturbed, specifically Stupefy. He's like, I don't know if you can play that tonight. It'd be awesome if you can. I'll tell you what, man. Asking you shall receive, Kevin. It's all the way just past 11. The Brew.

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0: Morning Drive Station, 105.9 The Brew, Chad Tyson, Tanner, Laura, and Casey back in here tomorrow to get a Thursday started. Two more days till the weekend, almost there. All this week, they're hooking up Nikki Glaser tickets. 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Casino Resort, September 11th and 12th, and mornings through Friday, 7:30. Chance to win your way and get on the Brew guest list. So keep an ear out for that. Bunch of other stuff on tap, too, this week with the Morning Show. But if you miss anything with them, you can always catch up on demand with the podcast over with the Brew on the free iHeartRadio app. So check that out, too. More rock next. Tom Petty coming up. Beastie Boys as well.
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26: Now that we've paid the bills,

Ted Tyson, Tom Petty is back into things tonight. Thanks for hanging out. I'm going to do some Days of the New now, and later this hour, talk about Ricky Rocket's new memoir, which is due out next month. Actually, it looks like a pretty good read. So more on that coming up the Brute tonight.

August 28th, we're getting the new Mike D solo album. That's actually a big day for new rock releases. I think Consequence had the full rundown posted over on their Facebook page. Saw earlier today. Chad Tyson hanging out tonight. It's Greg Epps and Nirvana right now. Here's

0: Portland Rock Station, 105.9 The Brew, Chad Tyson. Ricky Rocket from Poison, his new memoir is due out next month. And one of the reasons why he waited so long to publish it is because he didn't want to embarrass his parents when they were alive. It's a quote from his interview with This Day in Metal talking about the memoir. So he also talked a little bit about what's included in it. He's like, everybody wants to know the bad things. It's weird how people just have to know. They want to know about the MTV Awards. They want to know about the cancer battle, that kind of stuff. So I had to include it. But I didn't include everything. Kind of paraphrasing what he said there. But that was a great interview Ricky did with This Day in Metal. I'm sure he has you linked up to that over on his Facebook page or Instagram. And full book due out next month. Ghost Notes, My Life in Poison. September 15th.
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Morning Rock Station, 105.9 The Brew, Chad Tyson. That's pretty much going to wrap it up for me tonight. Thanks for hanging out. I'll talk to you back here tomorrow night around 7 and leave you with Sublime tonight. Don't forget, 9 a.m. tomorrow, next shot at a flyaway for next month's iHeartRadio Music Festival and $1,000 bucks. 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

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Yes. 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

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Listener discretion is advised.

0: Thursday, August 20th, 2026. Tanner, Lauren, and Casey, we are live. Good morning, good morning, good morning. They did finally knock down the rest of the building the other day. What's it? I keep forgetting the name.
1: Centennial Mills.
0: Centennial Mills, the building that caught fire recently in Portland. First they blew up the water tower, which was really cool to watch. You see it from every single angle because they had people had drones out there, you know, these cameras that you could be like a mile away from and zoom in.
1: Yeah.
0: Some great footage. You can see a lot of it right now at 1059thebrew.com. But yeah, after that, I think it was the very next day, they just looks like they started knocking it down with some sort of machinery, some machinery.
2: With like a big backhoe, and they were like just pushing on the wall.
0: Yep.
2: And then it would like wiggle back. And it was like,
0: it was almost like a jackhammer.
2: Yeah, but it was surprising how resilient that building was for as old as it was. You would think the thing would just crumble.
0: Yeah. They don't make things like that anymore.
1: It seems a little precarious. I would be nervous if I was the guys on the ground trying to like knock something down, pushing it with a bulldozer.
0: I'd be excited to do something like that.
1: I'd be afraid every guy would fall on me.
0: I think every guy who doesn't operate those things would love to just knock a building down or dig a hole.
1: I want
0: to
1: use like a
0: big excavator.
1: I want to use a wrecking ball.
0: Yeah.
1: Yeah.
0: That'd be fun too.
2: You don't really even see those much anymore.
1: I know.
0: Because they just use dynamite, don't they, at this point?
2: Yeah, they do, they do a lot of that, but I think it just depends on what the circumstance is. But yeah, anyway, cool to see a building come down. We all love some destruction.
0: You can go check out the footage, 1059thebrew.com. Coming up in a few minutes, we got some more talkbacks to get to today. We've got some more Nikki Glaser tickets here at 7:30 this morning. In the meantime, let's do this. Let's get
3: it on. And now, the big story.
0: It is time for the big story, where we go around the room and share what we think the biggest stories of the day are. 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Laura?
1: I think the big story is that enlistment rates have been less than desirable for the U.S. Army, so they've come up with a novel re-enlistment perk, time off to play a video game. A unit at Fort Stewart in Georgia is offering active duty soldiers a 4-day pass to play Grand Theft Auto when it comes out. Obviously, it's a hugely anticipated game, so any soldier in the 9th Brigade Engineering Battalion who signs a re-enlistment contract between August 1st and November 14th gets the special pass timed to the release. They've got to re-enlist for at least 2 years and up to six, and so far 20 of them have already chosen the incentive.
0: Hell yeah.
1: So, I mean, for me, that seems like...
0: We've been waiting for a long time.
1: Six years of my life versus 4 days of uninterrupted video game play. I don't know if it's worth it.
0: And you're not going to beat the game in 4 days.
1: No.
0: I mean, I guess if you just stuck to the campaign and you didn't do the side quests, possibly.
2: I don't know.
1: I don't know if it's about beating the game in 4 days. I think it's probably just about being able to
0: enjoy it a little bit.
1: Screw off and do nothing but play the game.
0: Some leaks came out this week of GTA 6, some like gameplay footage, and I sat there and I spent like 30 minutes watching
2: it
0: last night.
2: Is that the stuff that's on Netflix?
0: This is the stuff that's supposed to be on that, but it leaked early. And it looks great. The game looks like there's times where you can't even tell that it's a video game. It's so realistic.
1: Yeah.
0: It's like, at this point, like, why do we need them that realistic?
1: That's my whole thing. It's like, when I play a video game, I want to like feel like I'm not in real life.
2: Yeah.
1: That's the whole point of
0: it. But they're going to have these things where, you know, how if you ever played any of the other GTA games, you've got like a 5-star system. So if 1-star, you know, you got a cop on you, but you can get away pretty quickly. If you have 5 stars, you got the damn military on you.
2: Yeah.
0: Right? Well, in this game, I guess it's not just cops looking at you. You can be seen by surveillance cameras, and it can notify the police, and they can come get you.
2: Oh, does it have the new license plate tracker poles?
1: Yeah, the flock cameras.
0: It's got the new flock cameras in GTA 6. But yeah, the AI that's going to be in this game is going to be bonkers. So I'm looking forward to playing it. I'm glad that they're getting 4 days off to play.
1: Yeah.
0: Thank you for your service.
2: Yeah.
1: Exactly.
2: Give us 4 more years. We'll give you 4 days off.
1: Exactly.
2: How about that? I think the big story is the Seattle Seahawks signed free agent Trayvon Diggs to a 1-year deal yesterday. The 27-year-old is hoping to recapture the form that led him to an NFL leading 11 interceptions while playing for the Cowboys. The Seattle signing of Diggs is just following the reports of free agent Terrion Arnold being out of the picture because of his ongoing legal issues, which we touched on before.
1: Yeah.
2: So they were hoping for the best. Doesn't look like it's going too good. He's got to go back to Detroit and face the music, I guess.
0: Hmm.
1: What do you think, that he was just going to get signed to another football team and not have to deal with the consequences of his actions?
2: I think that, I mean, doesn't it just seem like, you know, then you get a lot of people writing letters for you. You get a lot of support. People going like, hey, we're going to take him under our wing here. We're going to make sure that he flies right. Everything's good.
1: Let's just forget about the whole kidnapping.
2: You know, and then the lawyers kind of look at everything and they go, all right, well, I mean, I guess that does make sense. We'll let some stuff slide.
1: Not this time.
2: But it must have been just too deep.
0: Mm-hmm. I see a lot of fans are split on this.
2: Yeah, well, it's always difficult when, you know, you're dealing with somebody that's got questionable charges on them. Seattle is and has been for quite some time been the place that is a second chance opportunity. You know what I mean? Maybe you stunk it up somewhere or you got yourself into a jam. Pete was always one of those guys that wanted to give somebody that's willing to compete another opportunity. So this is not the first time we've been here.
0: Right. I think the big story of the day is the Jellyfish Museum in Florida is home to about 20 unique species of jellyfish from Florida and around the world. The museum features mesmerizing displays of these tentacled predators in dark spaces, illuminated by projected images of saltwater tanks located just north of Fort Lauderdale. Yeah, they now have a jellyfish museum.
1: Wow.
0: If well, you're into that.
1: Next time I'm in Florida, which hopefully won't be for a while.
2: Go look at some new jellyfish.
0: But like, I don't, why? Are people, like, I know people are fascinated with sharks. Okay, a shark museum, I understand.
1: Yeah, but I mean, people are fascinated with jellyfish. I mean, I didn't even know there was 20 different species of jellyfish.
0: When I was a kid, I was on the beach in Texas. We were in Galveston, Texas, my mom and I. And I picked up something off the beach. I didn't know what it was. It looked like just like a bag of jelly, mm-hmm. like literally just like a bag of jam or something. I remember I picked it up. And it was because it was dead. And I go, Mom, what's this? And she flipped out because apparently I picked up a dead jellyfish. Ugh. But I didn't know.
2: And you didn't get stung?
0: I didn't get stung. That's what she was. Because I picked it up by the little tips on the end of it. And I just.
1: Man, she was going to have to pee on you.
0: Have your mom. I'm so like, grateful.
1: Son, lay down.
0: Oh, my God. Don't I would have been traumatized.
1: Yeah.
0: I wouldn't be here right now. I'd be in therapy.
2: Yeah, no kidding.
0: That's terrible. All right. More on that story. All those stories online at 1059thebrew.com.
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0: We got some more talkback messages coming in this morning through our iHeartRadio app. You, of course, can send us one anytime. 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And once you have the station streaming, press the microphone button to record a little something, something. Yesterday, we played audio, or maybe it was earlier this week, of one of our new listeners, Bruce, who listens to us on 99.7 The Fox in Charlotte. Bruce said, we won him over. At first, he was like, oh, this show sucks. You suck, Tanner. You're not funny.
1: I think that's what he said, is that you sucked.
0: Yeah, that's right.
1: And then he blamed you for dragging us down. Yeah.
0: You're going to ruin your careers.
4: Yes. You were single-handedly going to ruin both of our careers. Yeah,
1: thanks a lot, Tanner.
0: And then he was the one who came up with, Tanner, get funny.
4: That's great.
0: So I think we should
1: put that on a t-shirt.
0: Yeah. But he, you know, he's got more to say today. And Casey, he's your biggest fan, that's for sure.
5: Don't let them change you, man. I carry my own little fork every time I go eat somewhere because I want to make sure my silverware is clean before it goes to my dirty mouth. Don't let them change you. Eat your nuggets with a fork.
0: Uh-huh. So
4: I love it.
0: He's all right. So we found out yesterday that Casey eats his chicken nuggies with a fork, which I think is...
1: It's weird.
0: It's shocking.
4: It's sophisticated.
0: It's not. Like you're just Lord Nuggy over here.
1: Lord of the Nug.
0: I can't use my fingers like a peasant. Well, let's use a fork.
1: So when you dip your nug, do you cut it into like quarters or do you just dip the whole thing?
4: Laura, we have no time to cut. Okay. We are stabbing and dipping.
1: I'm sorry, I didn't know.
0: Well, Bruce, that guy's name is Bruce, Big Bruce from Charlotte. He sent another talkback.
5: Hey, some people have to eat with a fork because they don't like the stuff getting on their hands, their fingers, or all over their face. So people say you be a man, eat with a pork chop or fork, stuff like that. Yeah, y'all just need to get over it. And leave them daggum chopsticks alone. That's for the Chinese people. Let them have their thing. I mean, at least they did give us noodles.
0: Oh my goodness gracious.
4: Bruce.
1: Look at Bruce.
4: Bruce is on one this morning.
0: Yeah. All right. Well, thank you for the talkbacks, Bruce. But yeah, like if you're getting stuff all over your face, eating a chicken nugget with your fingers, you have problems.
1: You've got bigger problems.
0: And now I see why you carry a fork around, sir.
4: It's not a bad move. Have you seen the people that have like a holster on their belt that holds Tabasco?
1: Yeah. People who bring their own sauce.
4: I mean, I look at these things and I go, it's an impressive move that's you love it that much that you never leave home without it.
0: Let's talk to somebody. Do you travel with the sauce? You know, do you travel with ketchup packets?
4: Dude, I'm sure it's way more common than we think.
0: Do you have a couple of salsa verde packets in your glove box? Yeah.
1: When I waited tables, it wasn't uncommon for people who were like on diets and didn't like fat-free ranch or something. They would bring their own ranch.
0: I guess,
1: or salad dressing.
0: If you're being a weirdo with your food and you're weighing everything. I guess. I can see that.
4: Where do you draw the line on outside food being allowed inside? Because that's always been a huge no-no.
1: With stuff like that, if it's like condiments... Like if you had your own hot sauce or something.
0: Like the guy who brought in a crock pot to a movie and started selling chili.
1: Yeah, that would be a problem.
4: Well, you're selling it, first of all. That's a problem.
0: The guy had a hustle, that dude. He literally brought a crock pot into the movie theater, sat in the very back row, and started serving chili to people in the audience and selling it for a couple of bucks a bowl.
4: That's hilarious.
0: A bunch of paper bowl.
1: I do love chili.
0: I would take some random movie theater chili.
1: You think so? What, you're such a germaphobe. You wouldn't be
4: a single chance that I would do that.
0: I would look at everybody else and see if they were eating it. Then,
4: no.
0: I'm a chili guy, man.
4: Well,
0: a couple of saltines.
4: That's neither here nor there.
1: It's strange chili.
4: You're controlled chili.
0: That's what makes the chili better. You take it. It's a gamble.
4: But you will eat the street hot dog, too. I've seen you do that.
1: Oh, I'll eat a street hot dog all day.
4: You guys.
0: Oh, but the chili bowl from a random dude in the theaters.
1: Well, because that's a random dude
0: on the street. They're not licensed.
1: But I'm watching them make the hot dog. I don't know what they've put in their chili.
4: I don't know where the hot dog was before it got here and put on that hot plate. I am a fan of people that have a food handler's card.
1: Not me. It's better when they don't.
0: 866-445-1059 is the phone number. Do you travel with sauce packets or, you know, some ranch or a Tabasco?
1: I think it's interesting. I've never seen anyone who brings their own utensils, though. And
0: I've heard of it. Honestly, some people are grossed out by that.
1: Yeah, not a terrible idea. Like I always do a fork check.
4: And I've heard of people that won't drink out of a a cup at a restaurant. Yeah. They always ask for a to-go cup.
6: Or
0: now, when you say you do a fork check, do you like hold it up in the light and just see?
6: Yeah, and see if there's like any rogue dried food.
0: So would that happen? Like when you worked at a restaurant, would that happen?
6: I mean, you'd see it every once in a while. We were in charge of like rolling our own silverware, so. In theory, you would look at the silverware before you rolled it up to make sure it was clean, but not always the case, I guess.
4: It's something that you probably really just don't spend a whole lot of time thinking about. But
0: 2692 sent a text message in and said, I keep Taco Bell fire sauce and Diablo sauce in my glove box.
4: That's good.
0: I have a drawer full of Taco Bell fire sauce and other various packets.
4: Yeah, I think we all have that container in our fridge that's helpful.
0: Yeah.
4: The fork thing, though. It is kind of a gross notion to think that fork that you're holding in your hand at a restaurant has been literally in the mouth of thousands of people.
0: Yeah. I know.
4: I don't like that.
0: When you think about it, it's gross, but I don't really, when I'm at the restaurant, I'm not thinking about it.
4: I've never not used it.
0: Yeah.
4: You know what I mean? But when I, now just standing back a second and thinking about it,
0: I'm going to ask them if they have any,
4: a little bit.
0: Do you have any plastic sporks? I'll take a spork.
6: I'll take a spork.
4: I don't know, dude.
6: What a clever invention. A spoon. And a fork all in one. Yeah. Can you believe it?
0: Another talk back to our iHeartRadio app.
7: 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And Red Robin didn't carry Tabasco sauce at that time. So I sent my son over to Safeway

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12: Now, Brew Traffic.
13: There's a crash now involving injuries. I-5 southbound, right at the I-84 east exit. So right there before city center exit. Lanes are blocked. It's a solid jam up now. Back to before the Fremont Bridge toward Killingsworth. And that backup is growing quickly. Lynn Masterson, KEX Traffic.
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15: All right, we'd like to know if you're somebody who travels with hot sauce or some sort of, you know, dressing, because, you know, you just have to have it. Or do you travel with your own fork?
16: I've also seen people with, like, a Crystal Light packets to put in their water.
15: Yeah,
16: like,
15: my mom.
16: Anything like that.
15: My mom, before she was in the facility she's in, she would travel with, like, sweeteners and stuff. Bottom of her purse would just be a bunch of sweeteners.
17: That she got from another restaurant.
16: Right.
15: Yeah, probably. Filled it up out of Sherry's or something. But, yeah, do you walk around with Tabasco sauce on your hip. Because they literally carry holsters for Tabasco sauce.
0: It looks like something that you would put like a Zippo lighter in.
16: Mm-hmm.
0: It's just a little leather with a snap.
15: Let's go to Blake. Good morning, Blake.
9: Yeah, I got a bunch of hot sauce and ketchup and all that good stuff. You got to have Taco Time hot sauce. Taco Bell hot sauce.
15: That green sauce, you're right. But now Taco Bell has this salsa verde or whatever you say.
16: Verde.
15: Mm-hmm. And it's really good. It's a green sauce. So.
0: Yeah, they try and charge you for that one, though.
9: Can we go off topic here real quick?
15: Real quick, dude, the Taco Bell the other day wanted 30 cents a packet.
0: Yeah.
16: Get out of here.
0: For the green. Yeah, the green is gold.
15: I couldn't believe it.
0: Yeah, take 87 of the hots. We don't care about that. But you want the green stuff? Now we got to bust your wallet.
15: We'll give you 1,000 miles right now. What's up, dude?
9: So since you guys are big and all over the global now, can we get some like cross mingling of the streams on like a Friday? If we could get Florida Man Friday, when people from Florida call in and they say that they have experienced Florida Man or they are Florida Man.
15: Yeah, I'm sure we'll get to that eventually.
16: Florida Man Friday.
15: Yeah, this is only the fourth day for our show being in Seattle, Detroit, Salt Lake, Sarasota, Florida. And
16: Detroit? Did you say Detroit?
15: Detroit, Michigan. Yeah,
0: yeah. We're this week is reserved for people telling us how bad we suck.
9: Well, you get that all the time, and your parents tell you that. So
15: that's very true. Thank you for reminding us.
16: That is a good point.
15: But yeah, dude. Well, that's a really good idea, man. I like it.
9: You guys be safe, man. Have a good day.
15: You too, brother. We got some more talkback messages coming in here through our iHeartRadio app. We want to know if you travel with sauce packets or ranch or even eating utensils. Did you open one of those little, like, it's like a little, like, maybe like a little little box for poker chips, and you've got your fork and your knife and your napkin, all that. Here's some talkbacks.
18: Hey, Brew Crew, Fat Thor here. And yeah, I get sauced up every time I go out. I'm sure you guys know that. And I bring that special sauce from Burnside Skate Park. It's called the Ring Stang. Put a little bit of that on your breakfast, lunch, dinner, Bloody Mary. It is quite delectable. I believe Beefwater has tried it before. And, you know, it's a good one. It's got a piece of the park in every bottle.
15: Oh. That's gross.
16: Doesn't sound great.
15: More talkbacks.
19: I always have McDonald's mild picante sauce and Taco Bell's breakfast salsa on me at all times. You never know when you're going to need some salsa or some sauce.
15: Dude, with the salsa, I totally get. I'm such a hot sauce nerd that, I mean, that's. I literally have a drawer dedicated to random packets of sauce.
16: I didn't even realize that McDonald's had their own salsa and, like, picante.
0: Yeah, because they've got the little breakfast burrito.
16: Yeah, okay.
15: And some of that really cheap, like, salsa packets, those little salsa packets you get from a gas station. Dude, they're really good.
0: Gas station taco sauce?
15: Yes.
0: That you would get for, like, the deep fried burrito?
15: Dude.
0: Classic. And classic.
15: Oh, God.
0: Dude, I could...
15: When I was in high school, I lived off those deep fried burritos.
0: Yeah, that combination is just timeless for me.
15: Jeez, when I was 31, I was living off those foods. I had some more talkbacks here through iHeartRadio app.
20: Happy Thursday, Brew Crew, McD calling. I got to say, I'm a huge fan of Mr. Bruce from North Carolina, North Kakalaki, the Charlotte man. I'm a huge fan, dude. Keep on sending in those talkbacks, brother. We love them. Keep on rocking. Bing bong.
15: Big Bruce from Charlotte started the week off hating us, and then by Wednesday... He had changed his tune.
0: I'm telling you, he's the type of dude that I'd love to sit down and just eat a big breakfast with and just look at him while he eats his fourth biscuit.
15: Do you carry around hot sauce packets or any sort of sauce or condiment so you can have it always when you eat, no matter where you're at?
21: You can actually buy all the Taco Bell hot sauces at Albertsons.
15: They're not the same.
21: You can get the salsa verde, the Diablo sauce, all of them in full bottles. At Albertsons.
15: But for some reason, it is not the same.
0: Why do you think that is?
15: It's just like more watery.
16: Well, it's like getting a Coke from the fountain at McDonald's as opposed to getting a Coke in a can.
15: Yeah, it's a little different. We got another talk back here through our iHeartRadio app.
22: Yeah, I drive a log truck for a living. They got Tapatio, Cholula, Tabasco, or Frank's always in the truck, man. Everything's bland. You got to spice it up.
15: Yeah. Things, foods do get boring without...
0: Yeah.
15: A little kick.
16: I don't think so. I think you guys are just desensitized.
15: Oh, I need a little kick.
16: Burnt off your taste buds.
15: We have some some text messages coming in on our text line here. This one says, Tanner, it's Tabasco, not Tabasca. I understand.
16: Tabasco.
15: He's doing an impression.
16: Yeah.
15: Want a little Tabasco sauce?
0: What, you don't know how to say Tabasco? What's wrong with you?
15: Just one of the many words I can't pronounce.
0: What are you, new?
15: This text, 4293, says Tabasco is gross. I keep some Chalupa or Tapatio in my lunch pail, though.
16: Is it Cholula?
0: I keep a chalupa handy
16: at all times.
15: I didn't say chalupa, did
16: you
15: I?
16: You did say you chalupa. Did,
0: but I've got a chalupa in my desk drawer
16: I do love a chalupa.
15: Mighty Nick says, since I'm on the road so much, I always have Little Caesar's crushed red pepper and some Del Taco Inferno sauce in my lunch pack.
16: Okay.
15: Dude, I'm all about the crushed red pepper packets. Got a drawer full of those. Well, it's all in the same drawer.
16: Not me. It's too spicy.
15: Yeah, I know. Laura can't handle the spice. This one says, 9604 says, the talk of utensils made me just think of Forky from Toy Story. My sister and I watched that movie laughing until we cried in the theater, surrounded by my kid. Mm-mm, yeah. I belong in the trash. We love Forky.
16: I don't think I saw the one with Forky.
15: I don't remember
16: When did he come in? Toy Story 3?
0: I feel 3.
16: Okay. I think I've only seen the first and second.
15: This one says, avocado sauce.
16: Avocado sauce is good.
0: But you gotta keep that refrigerated, though.
16: Yeah.
0: So it's not really a glove box jam.
15: It's the same with sauce for Taco Bell. Don't use that like a week later. Mm-hmm. Not a good idea.
16: La Bonita has some good avocado sauce. Mm-hmm.
15: That's how you get the Taco Bell squirts. All right, coming up in a few minutes, we'll check your talk back messages. We also have some tickets to see Nikki Glaser coming up. Hang on.
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1: 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Also online, I don't know if you guys saw this. Julio Rodriguez accidentally throws a live ball into the stands during the blowout loss to the Brewers. Here's the moment that happened.
2: The franchise record for shutout margin of victory is 20-0. As Yelich flies out for the second out, and there is run. Oh, number 20, but...
3: Oh, he threw it up.
2: He threw it into the bullpen. He thought it was the last out. So that'll be an error. Allows another run to score. Sack fly for Yelich.
4: He catches it and then throws it into the stands. That's only two out. Another run in.
1: I like it when people melt down on the field.
5: Whoopsies.
1: It makes the game more interesting. Like when all the players on baseball like run to the field and fight each other.
6: Yeah.
1: I love it.
6: Yeah, it's how do you even stop that melee? You know, like when you get that many people going for it, like how do you separate, you know, 60
1: Everyone
6: dudes?
1: Comes out with squirt bottles and just starts spraying them in the face like a cat. But I honestly, they should legalize fighting in baseball like they do in hockey.
6: Oh, yeah?
5: I don't think.
1: And watch the ratings go up. Watch the numbers go up.
5: I don't think.
6: Especially if they can use the bat. Yeah. Bat's fair play.
1: That might be too much, but I don't know. I think it's entertaining.
5: Well, maybe why don't you allow it in every sport then? I mean,
1: listen, I'd watch a lot more if there were actual fights. Just, you know, disagreements settled.
5: I don't know. I just think
1: with fisticuffs.
5: I mean, it is interesting to watch. For some reason, though, hockey fights are just like the fact that they're wearing all this bulky equipment. They're still skating around on ice skates. They're ripping helmets off. It's just that they're smashing each other into the walls.
1: Yeah, those hockey guys are tough, too, because you'll see them throw fists barehanded and just punch a guy in the helmet.
5: Yeah.
6: I was watching Hard Knocks, and dude's like, hey, man, because two dudes got into a fight. He's like, what are you doing hitting him with a closed fist? Because you keep your hands open.
1: Yeah.
6: I mean, punching him in the helmet.
1: Yeah.
6: You slap him.
1: That's more disrespectful anyway, getting slapped. So anyway, check out that video and all that stuff at 1059thebrew.com. Coming up here in a few minutes, we do have some tickets to go see comedian Nikki Glaser when she takes over A-Lon-A. She's doing two nights at A-Lon-A, September 11th and the 12th. If you want to go, play a little blackjack, get some food. Rock and Brews is great. So we'll have your tickets. 7:30 this morning. We're commercial free. It's Tanner, Laura, and Casey.

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1: We got an email from a listener here. He wants to stay anonymous. I think maybe his girl might listen to the show too. I'm not positive, but he said, "Hey guys, love the show. This is going to sound weird, but I need to know something. I've hung out with this girl a couple of times, and last night I actually saw a gun in her purse. Number one, do I say anything? Number two, is this a red flag? Or number three, is this hot? My friend told me that I should think it's cool, but I'm kind of freaked out. What do you guys think? I'd love to hear it. Take care."
2: Bing. Well, I mean, I guess I have some questions in regards to how you spotted said gun in the purse. Like,
3: were you digging through her stuff, like, bro?
2: Or were you sitting next to her at a restaurant and she went to get something out of her purse and you saw it?
1: Like, oh, yeah. Sometimes, like, Laura will leave her purse agape. And I'll walk by it and I'll look in.
3: Yeah, Tanner will just go through my
1: phone. I will.
3: He's like, oh, let's go through your stuff in the air.
2: Well, I mean, my thought was if you saw it in the purse unattended, kind of weird to bring that up because it looks like you were looking through a purse.
1: Yes.
2: But if she was sitting next to you and she went to get something out of her purse and you saw the gun, I think that opens up an opportunity for you to go.
1: Hey, what kind of piece is that?
3: Yeah exactly. I don't think there's anything weird about that. Inquiring.
1: Like, but not
3: that.
1: Being like, don't be like, what, you carry a gun? Why? Yeah. Why? Nothing like that. But like, oh, what kind of weapon is that?
2: What are you doing with that, murderer?
1: I don't know if that would work. But what do you think? 866-445-1059 is the phone number. Is it hot when a woman carries a gun? I'm not going to sit here and say that I'm turned on by it or anything, but I definitely am impressed when like a woman takes the time to go get, like, Allie's got her concealed license permit. Mm-hmm. And I don't know. There's something about that I find I have respect for it.
3: Mm-hmm.
1: Like, you went through the training, you went through the process.
2: I'm with you. I also feel like it's different between genders.
3: It's 100% different.
2: I think it makes sense for a lady to keep herself a little more protected.
1: Yeah.
2: And part of that is being the father of a daughter. Like, yeah, protect yourself. If you need to shoot somebody's nose off, let it rip.
3: Do it.
1: Laura, do you have a piece?
3: I don't. I've been told that I should carry one by several people.
1: I've always said that you maybe should at least carry some mace.
3: Oh, totally. Well, I'm not going to say whether I do or not.
1: You don't. I'll say it.
3: I used to.
1: But I think you
3: used to, but I don't anymore.
1: I think that you're scrappy. I think you come off as like, oh, she's going to be a bigger problem than I need.
3: Yeah.
1: So like they avoid you.
3: I'm not like a dainty little
1: thing. No. Laura will, you know, bust your balls.
3: Yeah. But I don't. That being said, I don't think it's a red flag if you were to see. If like you were on a date with a girl who had a gun, like I don't think it's a
1: yeah, I don't know.
3: Why would it be a red
1: flag?
3: Listen,
1: if she's crazy and she gets hammered on the first date, that happened to me once. Yeah. This girl got so drunk and started crying, and if I saw a gun in her purse,
3: like, okay, time to take you home.
1: A little concerned.
2: Or if she pulls it on you in arguments.
1: Right.
2: Maybe that would be a problem.
1: I said it's an adorable TV show and points it at you. This text says, I don't think it's an issue, and it's your right to own. Don't be a baby. This text from 1698 says, sack up, Sally. Your nuts are going to go out with some protection.
2: Okay.
3: Yeah.
1: Sorry, you are nuts if you go out without protection. Sorry. This one from 8156 says, tell that guy that he just left that message to be a man, not a pansy.
2: Okay, I can see where this is going.
3: So I'm thinking that most people think it's all right that she has a gun.
2: Yeah, I mean, again, I really feel like it is not a concern or a surprise that a lady would have a gun in her purse.
3: Like, I don't know why it would freak him out.
1: Yeah.
3: Like,
1: I don't know either.
3: But
1: maybe he's, you know,
3: I'm trying to come up with scenarios. And,
1: you know, maybe he was involved in a shooting once as a kid. Maybe he has trauma from it. Maybe he just watches too much news. Could be all sorts of reasons.
2: I don't know. Yes. But I mean, if you're bothered by it, like, then don't date that person anymore. Like, it's not that big of a
1: Well, I think that's
2: issue.
1: What he's asking.
2: So then you already know. If you're asking the question, you know it's bothering you. So
1: do you feel emasculated by it? That's what I mean.
2: Maybe he does a little bit. I don't know. It wouldn't bother me at all. I would be fine with it.
3: Well, why would you feel emasculated about somebody, like a woman feeling like she needs to be like needs to protect herself.
1: And thinking out loud, I'm just saying, maybe a possibility.
3: But it's also weird that he's like, should I even ask about it? Like, should I pretend I didn't see? Yeah, I don't think it's a big deal.
2: I think it's a red flag if like she's working it into conversation all the time.
3: Yeah.
1: We have some more talkbacks coming in, but first let's go to Jacob. Good morning. Or is this Jeffrey?
4: It's Jeff Jacob.
1: Okay, that's it. You have two first names, dude.
3: Jeff Jacob Jingleheimer Schmidt.
4: Trucker Jeff, remember?
1: Okay.
3: Sure, okay.
1: What's up,
4: dude? Hey, I have my sidearm with me all the time. My wife does too. My daughters. It's 2026, people.
1: It's too crazy.
4: Weird
1: out there.
4: People out here.
1: Yeah, that's yep. true. How old are your daughters?
4: My youngest is 26.
1: Okay. So they're adults.
2: Yeah.
3: Yeah. She's 12.
2: Yeah. Would have been cool if she's 9. Yeah, exactly. Right?
1: All right. Yeah. Thanks, Jeffrey Jacobs, sir.
4: Thank you. Have a great day.
1: You too, my friend. This text from Fat Thor says $10 says that dude demands his chick to open the car door for him. All right, some talkback messages coming in through our iHeartRadio app. This guy sent a message saying that he's been dating this girl, saw a gun in her purse. It kind of freaked him out. He wants to know, is that a red flag? Should he say something, or is it hot? Because his buddy says, "Hey, man."
2: Also,
1: go smash.
2: Are my hands too soft?
3: Yeah. The answer is probably yes.
1: Some talkbacks here.
5: My wife carries a gun for her own safety. I think it's very attractive myself. But if he's worried about it, why don't you just bring up, you know, the gun law, ask, you know, how she feels about guns. That'll open up the conversation, especially if
1: you want. Is that really what you want to do on a date?
3: Well, I mean,
1: I guess, feelings on guns, and then we'll move on to abortion.
3: But if you've been on a couple of dates, I'd say that it's probably time to be moving on to maybe not necessarily gun laws or whatever, but like more important topics or deeper topics, you know?
1: Because you want to be somewhat in line with your person.
3: You're really getting to know that person.
1: Another talkback.
6: At a glance, I'd say that a woman carrying a gun shows a good amount of maturity on their part. Though you do need to observe things like range behavior and what exact model they are using. I mean, we've seen some pretty funny images of ladies in the hood somehow having British Webleys. Yeah, totally a great conceal and carry.
1: What's that?
3: I don't know. He seems like an expert on firearms. Mm-hmm. I don't know what any of that is.
1: This text says, he seems like the type of dude that would take a girl's last name. Like Laura's ex-husband.
2: I did.
3: What? He didn't.
2: I just love that.
1: Oh, he didn't? No. You didn't take his.
3: I didn't take his.
2: It's unanimous that this guy's a puss. It's great.
3: Dude, man up.
1: This text says this bro sounds like a cuck. another talkback.
7: What's wrong with that guy? Is he hiding something? You worried that she got a gun there, buddy? I mean, I thought this was America. Is this not America? I thought we were in America.
1: Yeah, it seems like people all have the same thing to say here. That it's not a big deal that she's got a weapon. Don't be weirded out by it. You know, there's nothing to be, unless she's insane, there's nothing to be weirded out by.
2: Yeah, I mean, I think that's really the next logical step that you go to. You're like, all right, so she's packing, and now you start paying attention to her, like, body language and how she operates.
3: And you
2: is
3: know
2: she a hothead?
3: You know not to piss her off.
2: Yeah, like, I mean, is she one of those people that just seems angry all the time? Maybe that's a problem.
1: 2692 says, I think guns and abortion are great first date topics. Filtering out the incompatible.
3: Yeah, that's true. I mean, it might as well get it out of the way.
1: I just think it's a little heavy on the first date.
3: But also, I mean, I guess it depends on how you met the person. Because if you met them on a dating app, there's a good chance you already know their stance on those things. But
1: a lot of those people say it. Like, swipe left if you believe this.
3: Yeah, that's true.
1: People get very uppity about their stuff. And, you know, it does seem more common today that it would come up during a first date. Like, where 30 years ago, it probably would.
2: Yeah, maybe not, for sure. Yeah. I mean, I don't know. I just feel like it's been commonplace for quite a while now that it's just not that surprising to see somebody. It's like when you're out in public and you see somebody that's got a you know, they're openly carrying. I mean, you think about it for a second, but you're not like, oh, that's weird.
1: Yeah.
3: Yeah.
1: Well, this guy has got a good idea. 4293 says, sounds like a good way to get another date. Ask her if she wants to go to the range.
2: Yeah.
3: That's a good idea. That would be a fun...
1: A guy took Laura to the range once.
3: Yeah, that wasn't a date, but he was just a friend. But
1: wasn't that guy ended up being gay?
3: What? No. Jeez,
1: dude. Is that not the guy?
3: You're getting all your facts. Facts wrong. No, that was actually... a friend of mine, her partner took me shooting because she doesn't like shooting. So I was like, I'll go with you.
1: I'll go.
3: And it was fun.
1: Is it the same guy you went rock hunting with or?
3: Mushroom hunting.
1: Mushroom hunting?
3: Yep. Mm-hmm. Mm-hmm.
1: That's weird.
3: That's, you know.
2: We're just, almost as weird as this investigation.
3: We're just bros.
1: What are you talking about?
2: I don't know.
1: Dude, back off. Let me do my thing.
3: You know what?
1: Let me investigate.
3: Stay in your lane.
1: All right. You have no idea what kind of case I can crack. All right, another talk back to our iHeartRadio.
8: Morning, Brew Crew. This is Big John. I think it's awesome that females are carrying. They have to be armed to protect themselves. And you know the saying, stay strapped or get clapped.
3: That is what they say.
1: More of your calls, texts, and talkbacks coming up in just a few minutes. We are commercial free. Happy Thursday. It's Tanner, Lauren, and Casey on The Brew.

0: message anytime.
1: Happy Thursday. A few more text messages here regarding the guy who sent us an email saying that he's been dating this girl. Noticed that she had a gun in her purse.
2: She's packing.
1: Like, he just, we're not sure exactly how he saw it. Like, if he went through her purse or if he just spotted it, you know, when she went to the bathroom or something.
2: Yeah, it sounds like maybe she just, like, opened her bag and he just saw it. Yeah.
1: But he's wanting to know if that's a red flag. What were the other two?
2: If it was hot.
1: He wanted to know if it was hot, if it was a red flag, or if he should say anything.
3: Right.
2: Yes.
3: Well, I mean, I think you shouldn't be concerned unless she's like, hey, after this, you want to go rob an AMPM? Be like, no,
2: yeah,
3: I think we're cool.
1: This one says, obviously, he does not know how to shoot. To be that worried, maybe he ought to get some lessons himself. Fat Thor wants to know what kind of gun my girlfriend Allie has. She's just got a Glock. One of the little tiny ones. I can't remember which one it is. The Glock. It's like my Glock.
2: Little baby Glock?
1: Yeah, it's a little baby Glock.
2: Is it pink?
1: No, it's not pink. It's black.
2: I can't imagine Allie having a pink gun.
1: 0280 says, my mom and dad were like this. My dad had a pistol, and when they dated, my mom made him get rid of it because it scared her. Dude. He never owned a gun my entire life. If it makes you uneasy, then say something. Are you worried that she thinks that she may need to use it on you?
3: Dude, one of my aunts has packed a gun in her purse as long as I've known her. She's never not had a gun in her purse.
1: 8715 says that guy removes his bike seat for the naked bike ride. 4293 says, yeah, dude, chill out. Don't be such a little bitch.
2: I mean, I guess, like, if you have a very strong stance against guns, I guess it makes sense that you would be like, I mean, that's not my personal stance, but like if that's something that you don't believe in, then
1: if that tickles your fancy,
2: I don't know. And I guess
1: we do have more talkback messages coming in through our iHeartRadio app.
4: Okay, quick follow-up clarification. A British Webley revolver is like a stupidly thick old revolver from like late World War I. So there's no way it could fit in a conventional purse, but still, there's pictures of people putting on Facebook of women holding them, acting like, yeah, it's my new piece, yeah.
2: Yeah, but I think that's more so just to get those likes.
1: Another talkback.
5: Dude, if I met a girl that had a gun on her, I'd be like, what? You got a gun? Let me check that out. Oh, yeah, you take out the clip and stuff like that. You know, I don't want to shoot it. I would be like, look, let's go shooting. What are we doing here? Why are we here eating dinner? Let's go out to the forest somewhere and shoot. You know, I don't carry, you know. I can't legally carry.
1: You're so a felon, yeah.
5: Plus, I don't know, man. I don't want to have a gun and end up killing somebody and end up feeling really bad.
3: I can also see him shooting himself in the leg trying to get that clip out.
2: Like, whoop, I know. If somebody saw my gun in my bag, was like, hey, let me see that. What do you got? I'd be like, no.
1: But he's right,
2: no
1: though. Touching. Like, I have my concealed, and anytime I wear it, the stakes are raised. Like, everything seems more, I don't know, intense, I guess. Like, you just know, I don't know. I also feel a little bit more reserved. Like, maybe I won't flip out if someone is mean to me.
2: Right.
1: You know, I'm packing a weapon here. I got to be calm, and you know what I mean?
2: Like, yeah, well, no, because I've always kind of felt like I've never carried a gun on me because I feel like, I don't know if it would make me feel safer. Just because I don't know if I would trust myself. But I mean, you know what I mean?
3: If you carried one all the time, would you even, I mean, it would be like having your keys in your pocket. You probably wouldn't even really think about it.
2: Yeah, that's true.
1: Paige says, keeping a firearm in your purse is totally ignorant. Snatch your purse and a bad person now has a new gun.
3: Well,
2: I mean, I guess.
3: I mean, that's,
1: Allie keeps hers, she doesn't carry a purse, but it's still in a holster type thing, yeah. Like a sheath or whatever you call it.
2: I mean,
1: it.
2: If it's on your person, somebody could snatch it.
3: Well, they could break
2: right?
3: into your house and steal. I mean, you can overthink this stuff forever if you want to.
1: Another talk back to our iHeartRadio app.
6: Morning, Brew. Ramrod Ricky here. My wife carries every day. And I feel better knowing she's safe when she's out doing her errands and whatnot. She can protect herself. Second, sounds like this guy, his concern is if she's got a bigger package downstairs than he does. Bing bong.
1: I don't know. Well, dude, if you're listening, hopefully this helped. It sounds like people are saying, hey, just chill out a little bit.
2: Yeah. I know he's gone into,
3: I don't know if this is the answer he was looking for.
2: He's gone into hiding. It's a good thing he stayed anonymous.
1: We'll never hear from that guy again. He's now a listener of Z100. All right, more of your calls, texts, and talkbacks coming up. 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And coming up next, actually, we got some tickets to go see comedian Nikki Glaser, and she takes over A-Line A. So we need callers 10 and 11, 866-445-1059.

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1: So, you know how the other day we were talking about nicknames you had as a kid that were maybe kind of mean or unfortunate?
2: Yeah.
1: And Laura's nickname was Skinny Head.
2: Yeah.
1: Because some kid said that, well, you got a skinny ass head or something.
2: It looks like my head had been put in a compressor.
3: Which doesn't even make sense. Right?
1: Because, well, I mean, it makes sense. It's just, yeah, it's just
2: not very accurate. Not very nice.
1: But Laura, I've never thought once that she had a skinny head, but this is something she's self-conscious about. This kid said this in what grade?
2: I was probably in junior high, so it's still like the worst possible time. That
1: seventh, eighth grade,
2: yeah. Yeah. When your life is already in complete turmoil.
1: Yeah, so Laura's been thinking about that since then.
2: Yeah, I always get jealous of people with like nice round heads.
1: But this guy sent a text message, and he had something very nice to say to you, Laura.
2: Okay, let's hear it.
1: Paige said, "Hey, Laura, your face, your beautiful face, is not skinny." When I read that first, I was like, he better not be calling her fat. But that's not what he meant.
2: Okay, all right.
1: He says, your face is called a narrow face, and it's absolutely beautiful.
2: Oh, thank you.
1: And so many women are jealous of the beauty of your narrow face.
2: Oh.
1: I would not be texting this if you had a porky face, a mole, or a wart on your precious face. I'm not listening when you reject my sincere comments about your natural beauty, dreaming of a date with you. Now, I won't listen for weeks to overcome your rejection.
2: He did not say that.
1: That's the very last one. Paige.
3: When did One-Eyed Sean start using an alias?
2: I thought Paige didn't like me.
1: Paige is a longtime listener. He doesn't like you because you won't accept him and proposal.
2: Well, I mean, he's never said anything nice to me, so.
3: Well, maybe that's how it is. It's like when you're in elementary school and the kid comes up and he's just being mean to you just because he thinks you're hot.
2: That's true.
1: In second grade, Tiffany, she was mean as hell to me.
3: Yeah.
1: Would punch me in the arm and run.
2: Had a big crush on you, huh?
1: And eventually we were girlfriend and boyfriend for like a week and a half.
2: Yeah. Wow.
1: My first girlfriend.
2: Oh, Tiffany.
3: I saw Chad sitting down to pee.
2: Well, thanks, Paige. It's very kind of you.
1: Old skinny head.
2: Old skinny head.
1: So what did the kid say? He said he was going to like, he called one girl what?
2: Eagle beak, because she had a big nose. I can't remember what the other ones were.
1: He was just giving girls nicknames based on how they looked.
2: He was just going around in a circle, just being mean to girls. So it's pretty cool.
1: I hope that kid's doing stand-up now.
3: What is he doing now?
2: I don't know, but he was always kind of a dick anyway. So he's just one of those obnoxious.
1: He's doing a podcast, actually.
2: Upperclassmen.
1: Yeah.
2: Yeah.
1: He's doing a far-right podcast.
2: You hear that, Adam Gallagher? I remember you.
3: That's funny.
2: I've never forgotten your words.
1: We got would you know what he looked like if he was an adult now?
2: Because
1: we should look him up on the internet.
2: I could look him up on
1: Adam
2: the internet.
1: Adam Gallagher.
3: Mm-hmm. The Adventures of Eaglebeak and Skinny Head.
2: Yeah, it does sound like we would make an awesome duo.
3: It'd be like a

0: any cop movie.
1: Well, let's look him up and see if we can get him on the show. See if he remembers that.
2: I don't want to put him on the show.
1: I think it'd be great.
2: I don't even think he'd remember me.
1: The fact that you don't want it makes it something we have to do.
0: And this is private school or?
2: Private school. His little brother was in my grade. I think he was like 2 years older. None of these people are Adam Gallagher. I'll continue looking.
1: All right. Okay. It is time to play a game called Real News or Fake News. Going to read off a couple of news headlines. Some are real, some we made up. You just got to tell us which is which to win these tickets to see comedian Nikki Glaser at Elon May. Let's go to the phones, calling from Salem. His name is Bill. What's up, Big Bill?
3: Hey, not too much, guys. How are you doing?
1: Doing well, my friend. All right, do you know how to play this game? Yes.
3: Yes, I do.
1: All right, for the people who don't, you just got to get 3 out of 5 to win. And just got to point out which is which, all right? It's very, very simple. Let's play another round, as I stall here for my music, of Real News or
4: Fake News.
1: Thank you, Mr. President. Thank you. Real or fake, Bill? Woman trains her pet monkey to cut her grass with scissors. Sounds like slave labor.
3: True.
1: Is that a true story? No, thank God.
3: That is not
1: a true story. Real or fake? Peter Thiel targeted by group of Gandalf impersonators in Argentina. They were Gandalf protesters.
3: I agree. Yes.
1: Is that a true story? It is. You shall not pass! He's got billions and billions of dollars. He's going to pass. Real or fake? Voice actor facing copyright lawsuit for making prank calls as Looney Tunes characters.
3: True.
1: Is that a true story?
3: That is.
1: No, that's a fake story, dude.
2: Bummer.
1: That guy'd be on the show if it was true. Real or fake? Boeing may have to rehire blind man to build planes after a lawsuit.
3: True.
1: Is that a true story?
3: Yeah, true.
1: It all comes down to this, my friend. Vulture grounds Ryanair flight by camping on the plane's tail fin.
3: I can believe that. Yes, that's true.
1: Is that a true story?
2: Yeah. I mean, vultures are pretty damn big, so.
1: Why can't they just fly? And it'll fall off. It'll fly away eventually.
0: Protected species.
1: A vulture?
2: Probably.
0: Why not?
2: I don't know.
0: You think we don't need vultures?
2: They're
0: the carcass eaters. We need them.
2: Yeah. Right. They play a very important part in our ecosystem.
1: All right, dude. Hang on the phone. You're going to go see comedian Nikki Glaser. We'll get your information. And we'll see you there.
3: 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Bing bong.
1: Bing bong, sir.
2: Bing bong.
1: Bing bong to you.
0: Bing bong.
2: Bing bing.
1: We have another chance to win coming up
0: bing, bing.
1: Tomorrow morning. 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
1: I can go first. I think the big story is that, I don't know if you're aware of this, but Meta is being sued for $1.4 trillion with a T.
0: Whoa.
1: $1 trillion by 29 U.S. states. They are alleging that the way Facebook and Instagram are operated are hazardous to children's health. Now, this isn't
0: it's not just kids. I feel like adults.
1: It's everyone. It's everyone. But this is not just about money. If Mark Zuckerberg loses his case, there are some things that might change, like the death of infinite scroll and autoplay. It's possible that we could go back to like a chronological thing, like you've reached the end of your feed, you've seen everything already. That could change.
0: I don't know.
1: The end of the like button. Well, because the argument is that it traps you in an infinite loop and to bump up your screen time, and then you get addicted to it, and it's you're just like,
0: sometimes I want to. Sometimes I want to just sit there and veg out.
1: Yeah, well, this might be the end to that.
0: Have you ever been on TikTok so long? And this hasn't happened in a long time, but
1: that it tells you to get off.
0: And it says, hey, have you been scrolling a while?
1: Yeah.
0: Wow. And then it tells you like...
2: So it's like the Netflix, are you still watching?
1: Yeah.
0: A little bit.
2: Pop up.
0: A little bit, yeah.
1: So that could end. The like button could end.
0: I think that's crazy too.
1: No more algorithmic manipulation. Which again would return to the old chronological way.
0: I don't see these, these tech companies doing this, because it's gonna lower their interaction.
1: Oh yeah, but it's not about them. Like if they get sued and a court says, "Hey, you got to make your platforms less addictive." Like
0: we'll
1: these
0: see.
1: Are
0: I mean, it sounds like they'll just pay somebody off and
2: cutting checks for trillions of dollars probably stings a bit.
1: Yeah.
0: Well, we'll see.
1: Yeah, so all these things could change, but yet to be determined.
0: I like to live on likes. I live on likes.
2: I need everybody to like me. I think the big story is Taco Bell is turning back the clock by bringing back 4 menu items from 2016 starting today. So here's the lineup. You got the Naked Chicken Chalupa, which if you don't remember that, the deep fried chicken is basically your tortilla. Everything is on the inside.
0: Mm-hmm.
2: And, how do you go wrong with that? You got the beefy, crunchy burrito. That's coming back along with the Mexi Melt and my favorite, the caramel apple empanada.
1: Ooh, I love a caramel apple empanada. What's a Mexi Melt?
2: The Mexi Melt is one of the chain's longtime classics. It is a soft flour tortilla with seasoned beef, some fresh pico de gallo, and a warm 3-cheese blend. You can get that.
0: Bring back the Mexi Nuggets. Mexi Nuggies.
2: Oh, you can have the Mexi Nuggets. I think I would rather I would much rather have the chili cheese back full time than
0: take
2: the Mexi
0: both.
2: Nuggets.
0: One of my favorite things to do is to put the Mexi Nuggets on my soft tacos and in my chili cheese burrito.
1: Is a Mexi Nugget?
0: It's like a tater tot. A seasoned tater tot.
2: A seasoned potato.
1: I see.
2: And you do. They have that. Like they got the potato roller or whatever.
0: No, they do not have the old school Mexi Nuggets.
2: Those
0: are gone.
2: You always want to fight about everything.
0: I'm just saying. They broke my heart, Taco Bell. Took away all my favorite items. I think the big story of the day is, where's the best public high school in America?
2: Oh,
0: do you think it's here in Oregon?
1: No. Our school systems are terrible.
2: That's got to be in
1: Massachusetts.
2: I was thinking somewhere in that same range as well.
0: Dude, believe it or not, a Tennessee school is now ranked the best public high school in the country. U.S. News and World Report named Murfreesboro Central Magnet School, the number one high school in America.
1: How are you pronouncing that word?
0: What did I say?
2: Murfreesboro?
0: Is that right?
1: Yeah,
0: Murfreesboro.
1: I would imagine it's Murfreesboro.
0: Murfreesboro.
2: Can you spell it?
1: Murfreesboro.
2: Murfreesboro.
0: Anyway.
1: they're smart there.
0: Also ranked the first in Tennessee in reading and science proficiency scores of 100%, far above the state average. More than 27,000 high schools were reviewed nationwide. What's the best one in the Portland Public School District? Is it Benson? Would that be the best high school?
1: What is that, like a polytechnic?
2: Yeah, I mean, I don't know how you define the best. Like, who's got the best test scores or what schools offer the most stuff? Like, how do you split that up, I wonder?
0: I don't know.
1: By the way, Murfreesboro was the state capital of Tennessee from 1818 to 1826.
0: Oh, what's the state capital now?
1: Nashville.
0: Nashville.
1: Yeah.
0: Laura knows all our capitals. So anyway, more on those stories online at 1059thebrew.com. 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
0: You know, yesterday we found out that Casey Beefwater Bay eats his chicken nuggets with a fork.
1: Yep.
0: Today we learn that Laura swallows her gum when she chews it.
2: Yep. Which is, I would argue, wilder than my fork using.
1: Why? We all know that the whole, if you swallow your gum, it stays in your gut for 7 years. That's a myth.
0: Yeah, my parents told me that. I thought it was real.
1: I did too for a long time.
0: My mom told me that.
1: Oh, yeah.
2: How do you know it's not real?
1: Because the internet.
2: But how do you know your stomach's not just lined up with old gum?
1: I don't know. I mean, because it's never caused me a problem in the past.
0: So you chew you'll just chew some, let's say you're chewing some Double Bubble.
1: Yeah, which I wouldn't because that's too much gum.
0: All right. Yeah. But you would swallow that?
1: Yeah, I'd swallow that. I'd swallow extra spearmint.
0: How long do you chew it before you swallow it?
1: Until it loses its flavor.
0: So juicy fruit, I'm like 35 seconds.
1: Yeah, like if it's zebra stripe gum or something, I've got about 5 seconds on that.
2: And you just swallow. You don't swallow with any water. No. You just swallow.
1: Well, I don't swallow pills with water.
0: You're like in the movies, you just slap your neck?
2: Well, yeah. Listen.
1: I don't slap my
2: neck. We've all heard how hard she can swallow.
0: I have a very
1: powerful gullet. If I'm taking, multiple pills, I'll swallow with water. But if it's just like one, I'll just pop it in.
0: That is impressive.
1: Yeah.
2: It always feels like it just gets stuck in your throat, though.
1: Yeah, sometimes. Yeah.
0: Even with water, sometimes it'll get stuck in my throat and I got to keep drinking.
1: I don't like, and this actually applies to other things. It's not just gum. This is probably weirder than the gum thing, but I will swallow cherry pits.
0: Hold on.
1: Yeah.
0: Like the stems of a cherry?
1: Not the stem, the pit of a cherry.
0: Like the seed or whatever?
1: Yeah, so I just don't like spitting like a seed or like gum, like taking it out of your mouth and then like putting it in like a napkin.
0: Well, you don't even need to touch it. Just spit it in the trash can or into the napkin.
1: I guess. But like if you're at a restaurant and you have gum in your mouth.
2: Put it under the table.
1: See, that's gross. That's for instance, I can't think of many other things that are grosser than like a wet chewed up piece of gum. Like the gum wall in Seattle, I can't even walk by. I'll dry heave. It's so gross to me. So like I just don't like the idea of having something that I've chewed up in my mouth and then like taking it out and like.
0: Well, but I don't think swallowing gum every time you chew it's healthy. But I can't sit here and rag Laura too much because I too swallow my gum probably 90-95% of the time. Sometimes I spit it out. Like if I've swallowed too much, maybe I'll spit.
1: You eat your Double Bubble like candy, though.
0: I do. I love Double Bubble so much.
2: And you swallow that.
0: Yes, but it gets to a point where I have swallowed a bit too much, and then I start spitting it.
2: Dude, you guys are wild.
1: Why? What's weird about that?
2: Okay, we've been told since we were juveniles
0: to not do that.
2: Yeah,
1: but it's a lie.
0: Yeah, like it's I'm really curious now. Swallowing a single piece of gum is generally not bad or harmful. The old myth that it stays in your stomach for 7 years is false. Your body cannot. It's funny how that spread, and it was exactly 7 years with every family.
1: And it's probably because some parent probably made it up, and then their kids.
0: And they probably believed it.
1: Well, yeah, probably.
0: Your body cannot digest the rubbery base, but your digestive system moves it right through and passes it out your stool within a few days.
2: Yeah. Listen.
0: So I got the full piece of bubble gum in my poop.
2: Yeah. Yes,
0: that's probably why it'll smell a little fruitier after.
2: That's not the gum. That's not the gum.
0: So, what is something that you do even though you're told not to do it? Like, yeah, I know I'm not supposed to swallow my gum, but I do it anyway.
1: You're not my mom.
0: Yeah, or maybe I don't know. It's they tell you don't eat. Or don't drink more than like one or two energy drinks a day or something. And you're pounding like four or five.
1: Yeah.
0: What is something that you are told not to do, but you do it anyway?
2: Well, the dude that hit us up yesterday, that gave him kidney stones or whatever, drinking them energy drinks. So there's probably some truth to that. Maybe slow down on them.
0: 866-445-1059 is the phone number. Casey, if Laura and I swallow our gum when we were told not to, what's something that you do that you were told not to do?
2: Man, you really got me on the spot here because I follow all the rules
1: all
2: the time.
1: No, you don't.
2: So this is a very tough category for me. But, I mean, look, I'm a speeder. I drive in the HOV lane like a jerk. I do some stuff that,
1: like,
2: I'm not supposed
1: to.
2: I mean, sometimes. Depends what's moving.
0: This text from 5292 says, or sorry, 2692 says, Casey's Nuggie handicap is a million times weirder than Laura swallowing gum.
1: Yeah.
0: 5292 says, Laura, do you spit or swallow? Apparently she swallows everything. 72, that's just what he said.
1: Saw that coming.
0: 7237 says, I'm with Laura. It's why I don't chew gum, because I can't chew gum without swallowing it within 5 minutes of putting it in my mouth. I'm kind of that way with the double bubble. Like, I put it in and it's so good, I'll get a couple of chews and I just end up eating it.
2: But that goes quick.
1: Yeah, right? The flavor,
0: like,
1: isn't.
0: It lasts longer than like a Juicy Fruit.
1: I haven't had Juicy Fruit in a million years.
0: Yeah, the double bubbles will last longer.
2: I would put those in comparable categories.
0: Juicy Fruit is like a minute, 2 minutes. Zebra gum was about 30 seconds.
1: I wish Zebra gum, like, because by now they've figured out a way to keep the flavor lasting.
0: That's what I think.
1: And they just, like, don't.
0: It's nostalgic that it goes away within seconds. Yeah. I think it's good.
2: But that's why the pack was so big.
0: This text says, I knew Laura swallowed. My goodness, people. She does love water. And she will.
1: I like to stay hydrated.
0: Let's hear you swallow some water.
1: All right.
2: Listen, I mean, it's remarkable.
0: It's the loudest swallow I've ever heard.
1: You're just jealous. You're just jealous of the powerful gullet.
0: You don't know this, but you got down a half a pint in that swig.
2: Yeah, which is...
1: No, I didn't. No, I see, I don't... That's not true. I can't chug liquids.
2: I was just going to say, I'm more enamored by that fun fact than the powerful nature in which you swallow. The fact that you can't just drink something.
1: Like, I can't chug a beer, I can't chug water, like, I just can't do it.
2: I mean, carbonated, I get that, but, like, the fact that you can't chug water is strange to me.
0: This one says, from 9428, imagine blowing a bubble with your butt when you go to the bathroom.
1: That would be amazing. That'd be so fun.
2: It could be beneficial.
1: How?
2: Everything would be encapsulated within said buble.
1: Oh.
0: Oh, like all the poo?
1: Yeah, and then it wouldn't smell, because it would be... in the bubble.
0: Oh, that's a great invention. Can we bubble our poo?
2: It would all come down to the flushability.
0: Like, it all comes out in a sack.
1: Oh, yeah. Well, maybe it dissolves when it hits water.
0: Yes. Yeah. Oh, now we're thinking, guys. Yeah. Let's get the scientists.
2: It would kind of stand up on the toilet. Looks like you gave birth to a little calf.
0: 98197 is our text line. 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Because, you know... Mama didn't raise no bitch, and I'm my own person.
2: I'm in charge of my own self.
0: We got some talkbacks coming in through our iHeartRadio app.
4: Morning, Brew Crew. Just a quick story here. When my mom was 4 years old, lived over in Germany, because that's where my grandpa was stationed, and she had a friend over there who was...
0: He's talking about the last topic, sorry. That was the last hour, sir.
1: Sorry. I'm sure it was a really interesting story.
0: Grandma's always packing is basically where that story
1: is. Got it, okay.
0: This text says, a lot of swallowed comments today.
1: I mean, I guess we could have seen that coming.
5: Yeah. Getting from this is that Laura doesn't like to spit. She's a swallower. It's so
0: gross. Yeah.
2: Just stone face.
1: When it comes to my gum and cherry pits.
0: I can't believe you eat the cherry pits, though.
1: You just, like, spit it and put it into, like, a separate bowl, and then there's just, like, these wet, like, chewed up cherry pits just, like, sitting on the table. It's just, like, gross to me.
2: Keep talking. Tell me about them wet pits.
1: They're gross. Same with olive pits, but I don't eat olives, so.
2: Yeah, I mean, that's... You only get those with, like, the, like, fancy olives.
1: Yeah, yeah.
0: Well, I admit, Laura, I also swallow my gum, so what is something...
1: See, Tanner also swallows.
0: I swallow my gum, too. So. It's good. So if there's something that you do that you were told not to do, I'd love to hear it. 866-445-1059. You can send us a talk back through our iHeartRadio app or a text at 98197.
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105.9 The Brew. It's Tanner, Laura, and Casey. Is there something that you were told not to do, but you do it anyway? Like swallowing your gum. Laura and myself, we both swallow our gum after we chew it. I know people said not to do it, but we can't help ourselves. What about you? Your calls and texts coming after REM. It's Tanner, Laura, and Casey on The Brew.

0: I would sit in front of the TV pretty close, too.
1: That's what that guy said. But he said now people are staring at their phones, so what's the matter?
0: Yeah, we got them right in our face. Let's go to Dennis. Good morning.
2: Good morning, Brew Crew. So just to comment on having kids young. I became a dad at 20, had my first daughter at 21, my second daughter at 22. I'm now 47. My youngest is about 25. And, yeah, she's a rock star out on the road right now. So now I get to be a punk rock dad.
0: That does seem like the best time to be a parent is like once they're self-sufficient and they're kids and they're starting to build their careers and everything.
1: So it seems
0: like a cool time.
1: Is it crazy to you to think that some people are like some men specifically, I guess, are just starting their families at 45? Like,
2: that's absolutely insane.
3: Yeah.
2: I barely had enough energy in my 20s.
1: Yeah.
2: Much less like some of my classmates having kids now in their late 40s, early 50s.
1: Mm-hmm.
2: Screw that. I do not want to be 70 years old at a high school graduation.
0: Right. Like, whose grandpa's here?
3: Yeah. You're not lying, dude. The notion of taking care of a baby at this phase of my life, I'd rather be attacked by a pack of dogs.
2: Exactly. If the horrible thing happened that my wife and I split and I had, and I had to go back out in the dating world, I would never get involved with someone with small kids because been there, done that, got that t-shirt, wrote the sequel, I'm finished.
1: Fair enough.
0: Yeah, I mean, you gotta just find someone down with that dink life. You know what I'm saying?
1: Yeah.
2: Right?
0: You know what that means?
3: Yes.
2: So, yeah. But, it's...
0: Well, hold on. Tell us what you think. I'm not sure I believe you that you know what it means. Tell us real quick what you think it means. Dink. The dink life.
2: The dink life. No, I don't.
1: Technically, he wouldn't. Technically, he wouldn't live the dink life because he still has kids.
0: Yeah, but they're growing up.
1: It stands for dual income, no kids.
0: Dual income, no kids.
2: Yeah. That would be nice. My wife doesn't have much of an income, but that's okay. You know, I mean, we do all right. And
0: well, sir, yeah, there's always OnlyFans.
2: Good life, man.
3: It's true. Sounds like you need to sit her down and have a little chat.
2: No, we did that back in the 90s, and we don't need to do that.
0: Wait, hold on. Did you guys, you and your wife made pornos in the 90s together?
2: Not pornos, but she had an adult site in the late 90s. Yeah.
0: Really?
1: Oh, wow.
3: An innovator.
0: Like one of the early ones. What site was it?
2: Suchatease.com.
1: Suchatease.com. That's amazing.
0: I'm going to type that into Pornhub later tonight and see what comes
1: fans,
0: up.
1: OnlyFans is not a new idea, that's y'all. Right.
3: How much does it cost me to watch you eat some clam strips?
0: All right, dude, thanks.
2: Anyway.
0: Appreciate it.
2: Yep, you guys have a great day.
1: You bye. Too.
0: Wow, my goodness.
1: We just learned so much.
3: I love those innovators like that back in the day. The same thing with the people that used to be in those chat rooms all the time.
0: Yeah.
1: I'm Googling it right now. On my work computer. Good idea. Such a tease dot.
0: Innovators like the Bang Bros.
3: Right. Don't just stand there. You know, like next thing you know, you hit it off. And you got a dude, taking you across three state lines in an unmarked van.
0: We want to know what is something that you were told not to do, but you do it anyway. We got more talkbacks coming in.
4: Yeah, so I was always told I'd get arthritis if I popped my knuckles too much.
0: Oh, dude.
4: And to not do it. But I still do that to this day, every day. I still don't have arthritis either.
5: And he's going to have it.
0: So I do the same thing with my thumb. Oh, hold on. There you go.
3: Yeah, a little.
0: You can hear
3: yourself a loose joint.
0: Yeah, I injured it in martial arts when I was in high school. Yeah. And it's done that ever since. And my grandmother tells me, you're going to have terrible arthritis. And maybe it just hasn't kicked in yet for us, dude.
1: Maybe. That could be.
0: Because I am nervous about it. Arthritis in the thumb.
1: Wait, what hand is that? Right hand?
0: My right hand.
1: Uh-oh.
0: That's my, it's my joystick gaming hand.
1: Mm-hmm.
0: Both of them are, actually, because I'm a nerd. This one says, with all the wasted airtime you've given Pube Face, can I get a 30-second talk back? Yeah, send us one then. Send us one. Here's another one coming in.
6: But here's the thing. Some of us have never had kids, and we'd like to enjoy that. I'm 34 years old, and I don't have any kids, and I want at least one kid. And I feel like I'm getting to that point where I don't want to be an old dad. I get that, yeah, but I want to have a kid, at least one kid, man, before I'm 40.
0: Yeah.
1: That's right. True. No, I mean, that's fair, definitely. But I think, mid to early to mid-30s is different than

0: like 45.
1: Yeah, you just got to get a, you know, start slacking on that pullout game.
2: 2208 says, sitting too close to the TV sitting too close to the TV changed when screens moved from cathode ray. I don't know if I'm saying that, if he wrote that right. Cathode ray to LED and LCD displays. I don't know what cathode is.
0: How do they spell it?
2: I mean, he might have tried to say something else, but, you know, predictive text. The light emanating, whatever, who cares?
1: It just seems like it would be worse now.
2: Yes, right? Court.
3: What? Cathode.
2: What?
3: Cathode.
0: Cathode.
2: What's that?
0: Versus anode.
1: Court came blowing in here, taking his belt off like he was about to whip your ass.
2: I just called him an old tube TV.
3: Cathode. Not cathode. Cathode.
2: Well, whatever.
3: Cathode. When you put T and H next to each other, it's usually a TH sound, so it's.
2: Okay, well, okay, Mr. Belvedere. I don't know. I was trying to come up with a teacher's name, and that's what came out.
0: Look at the big brain on court.
1: Instead, I came up with a housekeeper.
2: Damn, Tanner, that sound was gross. That's enough of that. What's
0: that? You're cracking your thumb.
2: Oh. And now I can't do it.
0: It's probably for the best.
2: Whatever. All right, so, Court, what about you? Is there something you were told not to do, but you do anyway?
3: Well, I remember when I was a kid, they said don't eat the watermelon seeds because then a watermelon will grow in your stomach. I still do that. I got tired of when you eat sunflower seeds. Like, you're supposed to, like, pop them open and eat the seed inside and spit out the shell. I don't do that.
2: You just eat the whole thing?
0: Too much work.
3: Thing. Chew it up and eat the whole thing.
2: Oh.
3: Yeah. Fiber.
2: Won't they get stuck in your, don't they get stuck in your throat?
3: Hey, drink a little water. You're good.
2: Dude.
1: Seems like it would scrape you on the way out, though.
2: What do you think's weirder?
3: Right, clean.
2: What's weirder, Laura and I swallowing gum or him swallowing the seeds to us?
1: Well, the seeds just seem a little more dangerous. You know what I mean? Because they're going to come out the same way they went down.
3: Sure.
2: When you said that, he just made it look like, what are you talking?
1: Whatever, dude. I like being cut up.
3: Yeah, it's just like a little, it's a light, kind of cleans you out. It kind of gets all the little bits out of
0: it. It's the intestine scraper.
3: Yeah, that's right.
1: Okay. Like passing a pine cone.
2: Let's go to Jeremy. Good morning. It's Tanner, Lauren, Casey.
4: Hey, good morning. Yeah, I heard masturbation makes you go blind, but I don't know if that's true.
2: Well, if it is true, I wouldn't be able to see things.
0: That's why Tanner's eyesight's so bad.
1: Yeah, technically, it's just the left eye.
2: All right, dude. Thank you.
4: See you, man.
2: This one says... My mother-in-law told my wife not to use the back door. She listened, so that's not fun.
3: Oh. They just leave it locked all the time?
0: Probably.
2: All right. More of your calls, texts, and talkbacks coming up. What?
1: Just the two Mississippi when it connected for you. And then you went, wait a minute.
2: I thought he was joking or serious for a second. So then I had to look at his big dumb face.
3: That's right. Cathode.
0: That sounds like a good insult.
2: You were a giant cathode, right? Cathode. Acting like a silly cathode. I don't know. Maybe we will. All right. So if there's something that you were told not to do, but you do anyway, we'd love to hear about it. 866-445-1059 is the phone number. This one says, I'm with Court on the seeds, more fiber.
0: There you go. I don't know.
2: What, Laura?
0: But doesn't that change the taste of the...
3: No, no, no. Sometimes actually, it makes it better because you get all the saltiness on the outside of the
2: seed. I will suck those things until they're dry. You know?
1: But they do.
2: What are you talking about? I suck the seasoning off of them.
1: It is tougher to swallow them, though. Like, it's kind of a rough...
3: I mean, it takes a little...
1: Not necessarily the sharpness, but, like, it's akin to maybe swallowing a little bit of sawdust or something.
2: I think it's weirder that Laura swallows pills without water, like in the movies.
3: I don't know how you can do that because I do get stuck about halfway down my throat.
0: It does depend on the pill. Like, if it's a big pill.
2: Yeah.
0: One of those chalky ones.
1: Yeah.
0: Nah.
1: Yeah. Pills are tricky for me. Like, I can't take a lot of them. Like, I got to really concentrate to get them down.
0: I could take a whole handful. Oh, yeah. Mm-hmm. I've heard that about you.
1: That's on my license plate. Easy gagger.
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0: to be. 105.9 The Brew. It's Tanner, Laura, and Casey. Good morning. Don't forget bacon and beer. The sausage party edition. It's our Oktoberfest version of bacon and beer, and it's going down September 18th at Ancestry Brewing in Tualatin.
1: Yep.
0: We'll, of course, be broadcasting live between 6 and 10 a.m. Everyone who shows up gets free bacon. We got a lot of prizes to give away, a lot of contests and games, mm-hmm. Weird things going on. We're thinking Laura's going to box somebody. We also came up with some really great games yesterday to play.
2: Mm-hmm. Like the meat slap.
3: Yeah. I don't remember that one.
0: No, I do. Oh, okay. It's like the tortilla slap
3: contest
0: on the
3: that's
0: internet.
3: That's right.
0: But we slap each other in the head with kielbasa.
3: Sausages, yeah.
0: So we'll do that. So it's going to be a lot of fun, man. I'm excited for it. Obviously, the last bacon and beer was in McMinnville, right?
3: Yes.
0: At the UFO festival, so. Mm-hmm. Yeah, I feel like it's been a while.
2: It's weird how simultaneously that felt like it just happened and was also a year and a half ago.
0: It feels, right. Yeah.
2: It's weird how that works in our brains.
0: Well, they're like, dude, they're so fun that they're all memorable, I feel like. So come on out. If you've never been to a bacon and beer before, this is the one to do it. Get all the info online at 1059thebrew.com. While you're there, enter this hour's keyword. You could score a free trip to Vegas to see our iHeartRadio Music Festival. 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

0: Tanner, Laura, and Casey now at 866-445-1059.
1: Happy Thursday. All right, it's time for another edition of the Dumbass of the Day, because there's just so many of them. Everywhere you go. Like, I'm sure you probably bumped into a dumbass yesterday at some point.
2: Yeah, I'm sure somebody bumped into me somewhere along the way.
3: Yeah.
1: It's time for another Dumbass

0: This dumbass comes to us, let's see, from Chicago. A man is facing a burglary and retail theft charges after hiding inside of a Macy's on State Street in downtown Chicago until closing. This happened back on June 28th. Security footage captured the man putting on unpaid merchandise and taking food before leaving around 3:25 in the morning.
1: Oh.
0: Actually, here's a full report from WGN9 in Chicago.
2: A man makes himself at home after hours at the Macy's on State Street downtown. Cook County Sheriff's Police say he hid out in the store back on June 28th until it closed for the evening. Then security video shows him helping himself to merchandise. He even got food at one of the store's restaurants. A Macy's employee spotted a man wearing the same shoes and backpack outside the store a couple days later on August 3rd and notified police. 53-year-old Roy Pusley is now facing burglary and retail theft charges.
3: Mm-hmm. Damn it, wow. Roy.
0: Yeah, I guess it would be kind of fun and eerie to be in a mall after it closed, or
1: yeah, it's always. I mean,
0: shopping center,
1: not
0: something.
1: Like a dream of mine. But when you're a kid and you're in like an IKEA or a big department store, haven't you ever thought about like, oh,
0: yes.
1: I could build a fort in here and just stay, and no one would even know.
3: It just seems like there's no getting out once you're in there.
1: Well,
3: so
1: you got to.
3: He left at 3:30, but don't they have like those?
0: But maybe the door is locked from the outside, but you could still push them open. Type
1: maybe.
0: Stage. I don't know. Maybe he went out through a back janitor's door or something. Either way, he left. And I do remember when I was a kid, I was probably in the third or fourth grade, but my buddy Josh ran away from home.
3: Mm-hmm.
0: And his mom came to our house looking for him. She's like, well, I don't know where Josh is. We found him later that night, or I guess they found him. He had stayed inside Mall 205 until it closed. And he slept, you know, those round...
1: Yeah,
0: those round racks.
1: Yeah,
0: he slept in the middle of that. He totally fell asleep. And then I think a security guard saw his foot hanging out or something.
1: Oh, man.
0: And that's how he found him. And so, jeez.
1: I mean, I feel like in theory, if you did that and your foot wasn't sticking out and they just closed the store,
0: probably could have gotten away with it.
1: Yeah, and then crawl out when the store opens the next
0: day. But what, they don't have motion detectors?
1: I mean,
3: well, it seems like, yeah, you would most definitely set off an alarm walking around in there. It just seems like a bad plan. How do you get out of there with the stuff? How do you not get caught? Seems like you would most definitely get caught doing that.
0: Well, it doesn't sound like he planned this out very much, so that's why he's the dumbass of the day.
4: You're a dumbass.
3: A dumbass with a free sandwich from the deli. What's up now?
0: Do they have delis in Macy's?
3: They must somewhere. I mean, not that I recall.
0: I don't think so.
3: Mm-hmm.
0: Not the one by my house.
1: I mean, this is downtown Chicago, though, so maybe they got a big fancy one.
0: Yeah.
1: I don't know.
0: It's true.
1: Or maybe back like in the break room for the employees, they have one of those vending machines with sandwiches in them.
0: Someone left over some Chinese food.
1: Yeah. I don't know.
0: I'd eat that.
3: Love me some four-day-old tuna.
0: Coming up in a few minutes, we're going to check more of your talkback messages. 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Happy Thursday. It's 105.9 The Brew, Tanner, Laura, and Kim.

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1: It ends with me.
2: Bacon and beer. The Sausage Party Edition. It's coming up September 18th. Get all the info at 1059thebrew.com. Very, very excited. Aren't you guys?
3: I'm super stoked. Can't wait. Yeah,
4: I'm moderately excited to see you in your
3: Lederhosen.
2: Oh, yeah. I got to figure out how to get some.
3: I just don't know why you are going the authentic Lederhosen route because
2: you guys are dressing up too.
3: Never going to wear them. Yeah, but I'm not going to spend a bunch of money on some.
4: I spent $3,000.
3: That checks out.
2: Well, I'm hoping somebody lends me one or I can rent one for cheap.
3: Okay.
2: You know, I'm not looking to buy.
3: It's not.
2: I'm not looking to spend $3,000.
3: You're not looking to invest.
2: Yeah.
4: Well, listen, some of us commit. Others just want to phone it in. And if you guys want to show up in your Amazon Lederhosen, do your thing.
2: But I'm coming
4: in leather pants that are actually shorts and long socks.
2: So bring your Lederhosen, your outfit, whatever you want to wear. If you got a giant sausage costume, that's cool too. It's the sausage party. So
3: that's true. Except I think mine is not called Lederhosen. Mine, I think, is called a dirndl.
2: A dirndl?
3: That's what the dress is called, I think.
2: $29.99 says, yesterday on the show, I heard some breaking news to me. Tanner's a drummer? I am as well. No wonder I like the show so much. The world needs more drummers. Yeah, there's not enough of us out there, that's for sure.
3: I think there's too many.
2: You think there's too many drummers? Yeah. Well, there's some girls who say it's dangerous to date a drummer.
3: Why?
2: I don't know.
3: I think women say that about like all musicians.
2: Yet you still date them.
3: I don't know if I've ever really dated a musician.
2: Really?
3: Yeah. I mean, kind of, but not really.
4: I feel like the drummer is always like the one that doesn't get enough credit.
3: No, that's the bass.
2: Bass players. No, bottom of the totem pole.
4: The rhythm section. You're in the same boat. It's all about the...
2: Yeah, but the drummer makes...
4: It's all about the guitar players out front and the singer.
2: The drummer makes the band. If you have a good drummer and a singer...
4: I don't disagree. I'm just saying, what do people think?
2: If your band's got a good drummer and a singer, you guys will sound okay. Everything can be sloppy after that. But if the drums and singing...
4: I'm just saying, you take a popular band and you go name the lead singer and name the drummer... What are they going to come up with first?
2: All right, give me a band.
4: Let's see here. How about? Well, you're going to know it though because you're a drummer, so you're going to
3: not
4: you know,
3: necessarily.
4: It's not,
2: I'm actually terrified that you're going to say somebody I don't know.
3: AC/DC.
2: Oh, that's Phil Rudd.
4: See, that's what I'm saying. This is the wrong question.
3: Okay, but he's kind of famous because he did like a. There was like a.
2: He tried to kill somebody, yes, yeah. Or at least have somebody killed.
3: What about
4: and his brother Paul makes a good movie.
3: Yeah. Right. I didn't know they were related.
4: They are. Their dad married the mom.
2: You're just making stuff
4: up. No, it's not true. They lived in the same apartment complex in Tampa.
3: Okay.
2: It's not true.
3: I believe you.
2: Not true. Give me another band. What about
3: Guns N' Roses?
2: Well, there's many.
3: Like OG. Like
2: What the current guy's name, I don't know.
4: I couldn't tell you who is currently playing drums for Guns N' Roses either.
2: Who is it?
4: And the last one that I could recall off the top of my head was Matt Sorum.
3: Most notably, Steven Adler.
4: Sure. Like, he's the OG. But then,
2: yeah, but he's not the drummer right now.
4: No. Now it's just some dude.
2: I wouldn't have figured this out. Yeah, Isaac Carpenter is the current drummer's name.
4: Phil McCluskey.
2: Yeah, I don't know who that is.
4: It's just some dude.
2: I don't know Phil. I don't know Isaac. Yeah. But there's some bands. At least I knew the first one.
3: What about the Who?
4: Well, you should nail this one. Tanner's like lifelong Who fan.
2: The Who drummer.
3: Yeah. It's kind of like he's infamous.
4: Point being, people know the lead guitar player and the singer more so than they would know a bass player or a drummer. That's all I'm saying.
3: But I don't know. Do you know the lead singer of The Who?
2: I do know this, but for some reason the name's not coming to mind.
3: I guess if you're just not a big fan of The Who, then you wouldn't know either of those.
2: What's his name? Is it George something?
3: It's not George.
2: Not George. It's
3: starts with an R.
2: Why am I not thinking of it? Why are you asking me questions?
4: His name's Randy Slicknipple. Everybody knows this.
3: Obviously.
2: I honestly can't remember. I felt
3: Roger Daltrey.
2: I almost said Roger Daltrey, but I thought, wait, no, that's in Pink Floyd.
3: And then
2: I don't know if my band's
3: Keith Moon was the drummer, but he
4: conked out.
3: R.I.P. to that guy.
2: 8290 19 says the drummer is the heart and soul of the band. I agree.
4: If you
2: have a crappy drummer, your band's going to sound like garbage, no matter how good the guitar player is.
4: People underrate the rhythm section. Period.
2: This guy says he's got a singer, songwriter, two drummers, two guitarists, and a bassist in his family. And everything has to work to make a great band, but if the drummer is not up to snuff, everyone's going to suck.
4: Well, I mean, it throws the timing all off, right?
2: Fat Thor wants to know who was the original little drummer boy. I don't know that one either.
3: I don't know, but he had a really sweet beat. It went pa-rum-pa-pum-pum.
2: Thank you, Laura.
3: You're welcome.
2: Thank you. It was cheap. It may be even tacky, but...
3: No, it was not.
2: We'll give it to you.
3: Thank you.
2: Where's my rim shot? Oh, it's a little too late at this point.
3: It is too late because it was a great joke. No rim shot necessary.
2: I can't give you a rim shot, but I can give you this.
3: No. Okay. Wow.
2: Who's the drummer for Genesis? That is Phil Collins. Yeah.
4: If you didn't know that one, we would have... Yeah.
2: Yeah. I know the drummer of Nirvana.
4: Yeah.
3: Do you know the drummer
4: Doug Stanton,
2: of... Right? Doug Stanton. Give me one more and then we're done.
3: Okay, let's do the drummer of...
4: Journey,
3: that's a good one.
2: Oh, he used to live in Oregon. Or maybe he still does. The original drummer, right?
3: Yeah.
2: Oh, God. I talked to him on the phone. Yeah. We interviewed him. Give me current bands.
4: His name's Wade Sinclair.
2: No, you not. Keep making names up.
3: Okay. Current band. The drummer of Linkin Park.
2: All right, we're running out of time here. Son of a bitch. I thought I knew these guys. His name is Rob. I don't know his last name.
3: Okay.
2: Is that fair?
3: Yes, that's fair.
4: Rob's dad also met his current wife in an apartment complex in Tampa.
2: You just keep making things up.
3: You know, I bought it the first time, but now I think you're lying. I don't believe you.
2: 866-445-1059 is our number. You can send us a talkback message through our iHeartRadio app. It is free for your phone. And once you have a streaming, press the microphone button to record something. I do have a couple of talkback messages coming in. Let's go to this one from Fat Thor.
1: Hey, Brew Crew, Fat Thor here. Heard you guys talking about people falling asleep in places. Yeah, one time my buddy Deaf Tom was at the Ash Street Saloon, passed out drunk in the bathroom. They didn't find him in there when they closed. When he woke up, he tried to get out, and the cops came, and they didn't know he was deaf, so he's like, you know, waving his hands and stuff. They tell him to get on the ground. He can't hear him. They ended up beating him up.
3: Oh.
1: He sued the city and got a bunch of money, and we never saw Tom again.
2: Oh, wow. I saw a video of two police didn't know this guy was deaf, and they just roughed him up, too.
3: But, I mean, like, what...
2: They're like, stop sounding stupid, one said to the guy.
3: Uh-uh.
2: He was like, stop making noise. Like, he was being a dick.
3: Well, what do you do in that situation? Like, do you start using sign language cops don't know ASL.
2: Submit and let them take you. So, because it's going to get worse if you fight.
4: Yeah, that's very true.
3: That's true.
2: More talkbacks with you. I'm not saying, like, be a bitch. I'm just saying,
4: get tased and figure it out in court.
2: Once the arrest actually starts, it's probably just go through it and then figure it out later. Because if you ass out, you're going to have a less stronger case, I guess, a weaker case going in if you want to fight it.
4: And I watch a lot of this stuff on the YouTube, right? Like, I see a lot of old episodes of cops and whatnot. Okay. And it's like, never one time did somebody try and, like, plead their case and it work. You know what I mean? You know what I mean? Where it's like, all right, fine. You make a good point. We're going to let you go. No, you're going to jail.
2: Yeah.
4: Every time.
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5: Good morning, Brew Crew to the Ball Tripping here. This one goes out to all the solo listeners, like myself. Go check out Bacon and Beer. It's nice to go meet the DJs and put some faces to everybody's names. I know, you know, Driver Steph, Biker Aladdin, McD, of course, Fat Thor, Big John. I'm sure there's more that I'm missing, but it's nice to, you know, meet all the other listeners and, you know, make some friends. Go to Bacon and Beer.

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1: Now everyone's asking me who the drummer of this band is. Someone says, who's the drummer of Thrice? I don't know the drummer of Thrice.
2: I mean, you wouldn't know the lead singer of Thrice either.
1: And somebody says, nobody can beat Neil on the drums. Neil Peart is...
3: He was
4: pretty good.
2: R.I.P. That new drummer, though,
1: Annika Niles.
2: She's supposed to be pretty good.
1: She is good. I've been seeing footage from the concerts because they're doing two shows in each city.
2: Mm-hmm.
1: And... if you just flipped it on and didn't know that was a current show, you'd think, oh, Neil's sounding great.
2: Which honestly, that there's something to be said about, and I can't play the drums. I wouldn't be able to play the drums for the White Stripes.
1: You've got long limbs, and I think you could, I think you've got rhythm. You could do
2: it. For her to be able to play drums in Rush, maybe not as well as Neil Peart, but like good enough, like that's crazy.
1: Right.
2: You'd have to be so good.
1: Someone asks the question, who's the drummer of Cypress Hill?
2: I think
1: that's a DJ. Or no, I guess
3: they do have a drummer.
1: They're a rock band, kind of now.
3: I wouldn't know that either.
1: More talkbacks to our iHeartRadio app.
5: Hey, Tanner, who's the drummer for Def Leppard? Do you find it insulting when people do air drums and they use both arms when doing Def Leppard?
1: Like if they're playing air drums to Def Leppard, is it insulting? I don't think it's insulting.
2: If you're playing Photograph, you gotta only use one hand.
1: And Rick Allen is an incredible drummer. The fact that the dude lost his arm and overcame that and is still alive doing his thing.
3: Didn't just overcome it. He had to relearn how to play the drums.
1: Yeah.
2: He's like, man, he uses those feet like...
1: Yeah, they built things for him. They had to build things for him to be able to play drums. And if they ever do a biopic about the band, I think they should focus on Rick Allen.
2: Well, that's the most interesting part of the story.
1: Yeah.
2: I think.
1: Didn't he lose his arm on tour?
3: No, it was a car wreck.
1: Oh, it was a car wreck.
3: He wrecked a car.
1: I thought it was a tour bus wreck, but...
3: No, he was in a sports car. And there was a movie made about him.
1: Okay.
3: Not about him, but about Def Leppard. And there was a scene where he wrecked his car and he was like out in the country and he made his way to some farmer's house. And he's like, I'm a famous rock musician.
2: And they took it off with a hacksaw. They're like, we got to amputate.
1: Bro. And I bet for a while there, he was freaked the hell out. Like, our band just got big.
3: Well, that happened in like as the explosion was happening, right? So they made it big. And now like the world's your oyster. And then you have this.
1: Yeah.
3: Just a tragic accident.
2: You don't have a choice. You have to figure it out.
3: One of my favorite photo ops is getting my picture taken with Rick Allen.
1: Really?
3: Yeah.
2: Were you like, peace sign? Oh.
3: Yeah.
2: Sorry.
1: This text from 1060 says, Danny Carey is a human octopus. Dude, drummer for Tool is incredible.
2: Mm-hmm.
1: 2900 says, Tanner, let's hear a sample of you on the drums. I don't want to.
2: Why not?
1: I don't know.
3: It's not like you're bad at
2: it. Do it.
1: I'm embarrassed.
2: Why?
1: I don't know, because I've even been given the green light to play my music on the air, but I just feel embarrassed.
3: Don't put a mic by your face so people don't hear you breathing heavy.
1: If I'm gonna play, I'll just play the whole thing.
2: We just want to hear the drums. Yeah. We want to hear
1: the drums are in there.
2: Yeah, but I mean, I want a drum solo.
1: I don't want to do that.
2: Why?
1: Because some people are good at playing with songs. Some people are good at soloing. I'm good with songs. I mean, I don't know
3: how both don't apply. Like, you can do it.
1: Because you're just throwing a lot more chops, you know, when you're just...
2: See, look at that. That sounds pretty good to me.
1: It's just
3: I'm not convinced you can do that.
1: Well, I don't know. Maybe. I've been given the green light. I got to be honest, I'm a little self-conscious about it.
3: Well, the only way to know is to throw it out there.
1: Remember when I played...

0: the song for you guys for the first time, how nervous I was.
1: Yeah. And what did we say? We're like, wow, that was really
2: good. We didn't say anything. We just walked out of here.
1: We didn't even finish the song.
0: Quite insulting. I wanted to let you guys know. But no, I don't know. It's just like, because I feel like when you...
1: Are you afraid?
0: Yeah, a little bit. Because when you play your music for people, it's like... You're opening up a direct look into your soul, I feel like.
1: So that's why I'm saying just do the drums. Because then it's not about bearing your soul. Yeah,
2: as humans, we immediately go to, what if people hate it? And we don't take into consideration that.
1: But what if they don't?
2: What if they like it? That option is equally real.
0: Maybe. You're going to have to beg a little bit more.
2: I'm not begging.
1: I don't do that.
2: Listen, you
0: sound like you're begging.
2: Yeah, well, we all know it's all AI anyway.
0: It's all AI.
1: That's true.
2: You don't play drums, you prompt drums.
0: Dude, a lot of people do, man. Lots of people do. Listen to anything from MGK. This text from 9428 says, if Casey shows his toes, Tanner should play the drums for everybody.
2: This is a wild thing for me. Like, you playing the drums, it should really be no big deal. Like, you're good at it.
1: Drums for your neighbors all the time.
2: You play regularly. So, like, to me, this is not like a challenge.
0: I feel like I should be better for how long I've been playing.
2: Well, I agree.
0: So... You know, like when I'm recording, like it takes a long time to get it right.
2: Yeah.
1: Yeah, but also you're a perfectionist.
0: Yes.
2: So my point is you're better than you're giving yourself credit for.
0: All right.
2: Playing it shouldn't be any big whoop.
0: Well, we'll see. I
2: would be more concerned about playing a whole song versus playing.
0: I feel like that. I would feel more comfortable with that.
1: Because now the drums are in the background.
0: Yeah, it's not the focal point. Mm. Anyway, you guys are making me feel weird.
2: Well,
1: you know, it's only weird if you make it weird.
2: It is.
1: And you're making it weird. So just play the drums.
0: Fat Thor says, I've heard one of Tanner's songs and it was pretty good.
1: Yeah.
0: Yeah, but
1: I mean, you can just go on, look, you can go on SoundCloud and hear Tanner's songs.
0: I'm not going to tell you how to find it, though.
1: Whenever you can find it. I'm sure you can.
0: All right, we're going to find out what's trending coming up next.
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0: Now, what's trending?
1: So Corey was just telling us about when he lost his virginity.
2: Oh.
3: Yeah. Excruciating detail.
1: Yeah.
3: Yeah.
1: Kind of weird.
3: Yeah.
1: The fact that you made her wear a sack over her head was kind of
4: I think it was crazy that you had to bite down on a wooden spoon.
1: So anyway, no, I was asking Court. He was telling us about one of his girlfriends, his first girlfriends, and I go, is that the girl you lost your virginity to? And he had to think about it, I think, because like maybe he forgot.
3: Yeah, it's been a long time.
1: But he goes, I did.
3: Yeah, it was.
1: Was it awesome?
3: No, it wasn't.
2: Is it ever?
1: First time usually is.
2: Yep.
1: All right, 866-445-1059 is the phone number.
4: Got home, your dad's like, where you been, boy? Smell like Skippers.
2: Casey, Beefwater Bay. Come on now.
4: Get to your room.
3: Yeah, but Casey.
1: 98197 is our All About Garage Doors text line. All right, I want to play this clip. I saw this on TikTok yesterday. I thought it was pretty funny. This guy, you may have heard him on the internet before. He's always doing videos approaching people in public saying just weird things. He's got like his Jersey accent or whatever. Mm-hmm. But he's going up to random people, what looks like in front of a post office. And he's asking, he's repeating words that sound dirty, but aren't.
2: Mm-hmm.
1: And he just starts spitting them out at these people. And like, they get upset because they think he's cursing. But he's like, no, listen.
3: Mm-hmm.
1: So I want to play this.
5: I'm just reading words that sound dirty, but they're not. You know, that's it. I'm like a wordsmith.
6: I don't care who you are.
5: Cornhole, penetration, Uranus.
6: Okay, now you've done it. You do not use language.
5: No, you're wrong. It's what I do.
6: No, sir.
5: All right, where was I? Bangkok. Are you on the phone?
6: I am not on the phone.
5: You know, you look like Santa Claus. You got a big sack?
6: You're on the naughty list now.
5: You know what? Naughty list sounds dirty, too. Okay, good. We're going to add that one. So we got Pussy Willow, Gobble. What are you doing? What do you want to write these down or something?
6: I'd call them the
5: top. Oh, wait. Snatch. Can't forget Snatch.
7: Excuse me.
5: Yeah.
7: Would you mind pulling down the language?
5: Oh, yeah. These words aren't dirty. They just sound like they might be. You know, like manhole. Swallow.
6: Excuse me?
5: Brajol.
6: I'm sorry. I can't hear you.
5: Erect. Climax. Right?
1: Anyway.
4: That's funny. Excuse me?
1: Yeah. What other words sound dirty but aren't to you? Squirt.
2: Moist.
4: What is it about moist that is so offensive?
2: Some people. I don't mind the word moist.
4: When I was, like it comes up a lot.
3: Yeah.
1: When I was on a top 40 radio station, I would say the word moist, like to be funny, not like to be dirty at all.
3: Mm-hmm.
1: And the program director told me to stop saying the word moist.
2: I mean, some people really don't like that word.
3: Yeah, a lady I worked with, she hated it too. Like, if somebody said moist, she, like, you could see her physically tense up. She hated it.
1: Say it in the creepiest way possible, Court.
4: Moist.
2: Ew. Mm. I mean, Court can make anything sound creepy, though.
8: What a freaking boost.
4: That's right.
3: Boost.
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9: Ooh, happy Fat Thor's Day, Brew. How we doing?
1: Doing well, my friend.
2: You know, it's funny. I was going to say, why is Fat Thor calling? It's not Thursday, but it is.
1: Weeks
4: I know,
1: flying
4: the
1: by.
4: Week has gone quick. Yeah. And he's not all that fat anymore.
9: Yeah.
4: Like, you're going to have to come up with a new handle.
2: He said Thick Thor before.
9: I'm working on it. No, I called up because I heard about your guys' dilemma. And I'm going to throw my hat in the ring. I'm going to fight Laura. This bacon and beer, we're going to box it out.
1: I don't know,
9: boom,
1: man.
9: Problem solved.
1: You seem like you maybe would knock Laura out.
2: Dude, I'm like a foot taller than you.
1: Yeah, but
9: he's fine. Don't worry.
1: He's kind of burly.
2: I mean, he's sturdy. He's a sturdy gentleman.
1: I mean, he skates.
2: I mean, you at least have to be in the same weight class as me, right?
1: Yeah, I think that's fair.
9: You better start packing on the pounds, sweetie, because this is going down, this bacon and beer.
2: Nah.
9: Woo! And then I'm going to have Court for dessert. Happy Fat Thor's Day.
1: There he is. Happy Fat Thor.
3: Thick Thor.
1: Happy Thick Thor's Day.
3: I think we should start calling him Thork.
1: Thork?
3: Thork.
1: Thork?
3: Yeah, he's Thick Thor. Thork.
1: Okay. I'm not going to remember that.
3: Okay.
2: Thork.
1: Someone said kumquat's another word that sounds dirty.
2: Kumquats, there you go.
3: Yeah. All right.
2: It's Glarg o'clock.
1: Yeah, I'm done. All right.
2: But we're not done.
4: Eyes are all watered. On that note,
1: We are done. Courts in next, and our podcast is coming up in a few minutes. 1059thebrew.com.

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1: Hello.
0: So if I gave you $275,000, could I hang you upside down for about an hour? Because that's what the kids apparently are getting who are hung upside down there at Oaks Park, what, like 2 years ago? Remember that? There was that atmosphere ride that got stuck upside down, and everybody was just hanging upside down for about an hour until they could figure out how to get the thing turned around the other direction. And apparently, two teens were awarded $275,000 each after suing Oaks Park for being hung upside down for about an hour. Sign me up. I will take that any day.
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So Grand Theft Auto is going to be coming out here in just a couple of months, and apparently the U.S. Army is using Grand Theft Auto to get soldiers to re-enlist, at least in one specific battalion. They were told, hey, if you guys re-enlist, we'll give you 4 days. You can play as much Grand Theft Auto 6 as you want, which, I mean, it's a cool offer, but at the same time, I'm like, if I don't re-enlist and I just leave the Army, I can use infinite amount of time to play as much Grand Theft Auto as I want. I mean, that's the only thing keeping me from playing Grand Theft Auto is the U.S. Army right now, so maybe I just want to go home. Just a suggestion, I don't know. It's 105.9 The Brew, Portland's Rock Station.

Yeah, the Foo Fighters just played the other night in Washington, D.C., which, of course, is Dave Grohl's hometown. And I don't know if he's showing off for an old girlfriend or something like that or what, but they ended up playing 3 hours. They went through a good chunk of their catalog. 3 hours, that's a long-ass show. But, yeah, I would have loved to have been there. Get 3 hours of Foo Fighters, that would have been amazing. Jealous. It's Eagles now. 105.9 The Brew, Portland's Rock Station.

0: 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Coming up just after 1 o'clock, it's your next chance to head off to Vegas for our iHeartRadio Music Festival. That is now less than a month away. And if you would like to head to Vegas, we'll take care of your flight, your hotel, tickets to both nights of the iHeartRadio Music Festival, and $1,000. Dude, when's the last time you went to Vegas with $1,000 in your pocket? The last time I went to Vegas, I believe I had $200. I had $200. I lost it at blackjack in probably about 20 minutes. And I spent the rest of the weekend sitting by the pool. So that's how my Vegas trip went. If I had $1,000, I could have lasted maybe 40 minutes. But if you are a little better at gambling than I am, and $1,000 you think you could make, you know, stretch out over the course of the weekend, that's going to be huge. So, like I said, coming up just after 1 o'clock, another keyword for you that can send you to Vegas with $1,000 in your pocket.
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Yeah, I guess Jack White is in a bit of a battle with a country guy named Charlie Crockett because Charlie Crockett's opening band ended up being like some sort of satanic act and he kicked him off and Jack White's like, I'll take him. And so now that is Jack White's opening act and now they are in a battle of words. 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
1: It's 105.9 The Brew, Portland's rock station. Court in here with you. So if you have Amtrak tickets to go up to Seattle or Vancouver or whatever, and you're worried that you're not able to be able to use them because of that burned out building next to the tracks, worry no longer, because the Centennial Mills building is gone. They have completed the demolition, at least all of the stuff that could affect the train. And so now Amtrak service has returned. So if you need to head up north for Seahawks game or concert or whatever, you're good to go now.
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0: It's 105.9 The Brew, Portland's rock station. So scientists say that the Super El Nino is upon us. And what does that mean for the Pacific Northwest?
1: I don't know. Scientists basically don't know either. They're like, it could mean that it's going to be a really wet winter. It could also could mean it's going to be a really dry winter. So they don't really know. The rest of the world going to be experiencing a lot warmer, drier weather. But when it comes to the Pacific Northwest, they're not really sure yet.

So with the World Cup, the MLS had to take off like 5 weeks. So now they have to try and make up for lost time, and they are stacking up games. Timbers had a game last night. They won against San Diego 3-1. Got another game coming up here on Saturday.

0: Hey, it's Tanner, Laura, and Casey, and coming up on tomorrow's show. So besides the obvious things getting on you like dog poop and baby poop and
1: giraffe poop?
0: Sure. What's the grossest thing you've ever had touch your skin?
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0: Wow, that's very hurtful. We want to know, what's the grossest thing you've ever gotten on you? We'll take your calls around 8 a.m.
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0: It's 105.9 The Brew, Portland's rock station. So tomorrow, Tanner, Laura, and Casey have your last shot to score tickets to go check out Nikki Glaser. She's going to be playing there the 11th and 12th of September at ALNA Casino Resort. And tomorrow morning, 7:30, you'll have a chance to win tickets to one of those shows. All you got to do is try and figure out if a story is real news or fake news. Tanner will give you the headline. You've got to tell if it's a real story or a fake story, and you can score yourself some Nikki Glaser tickets tomorrow morning right around 7:30.
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Well, congratulations to the Seattle Mariners recovering after a 22-0 loss to the Brewers. I guess yesterday they beat them 7-5. So that'll show those Brewers. 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

0: It's 105.9 The Brew, Portland's rock station. You remember when Dane Cook was the biggest thing in comedy? Like, the biggest name. Dude was playing, like, arenas. Absolutely incredible. And then nothing. He just disappeared. I mean, I think he's still doing shows here and there, but, like, he is not playing Madison Square Garden or anything like that anymore. He also is poor as hell, thanks to his brother/manager. There's going to be a documentary coming out here on Netflix called Funny Money, The Dane Cook Story, and it kind of talks about how his half-brother ripped him off for $12 million. $12 million. He would apparently hide bricks of cash inside cans of pasta sauce so that Dane couldn't find him. Like, who's going to look at the pasta sauce for the money? Well, I guess everybody does now after that show, The Bear. Same idea as The Bear. A bunch of money stashed away in pasta sauce cans. But this whole documentary is going to be on Netflix coming up here on September 29th. Should be super interesting. I've always kind of wondered, whatever happened to Dane Cook?
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It's Portland's Rock Station, 105.9 The Bruce. Somebody posted a picture of a billboard along Sandy Boulevard. I have not noticed this billboard, but this is hilarious. Billboard, huge, says 40% off cannabis for veterans and teachers. Yeah. Dude, if you have to spend 8 hours a day with my kids, you absolutely deserve 40% off your cannabis so you can go home and forget about all the stuff they put you through. It's 105.9 The Brew. It's Portland's Rock Station. It's Metallica.

0: Brew, Portland's rock station. So you ready for some football?
1: Yay!
0: Yeah, me too. So we're just over 2 weeks away from the Ducks' first game against Boise State and about 3 weeks away from the first game for the Hawks.
1: Yeah, yeah.

0: 105.9 The Brew, Portland's rock station. Oh, dude, I don't know if you're like me, but I've been feeling like I need a break. I need a vacation. Even when I do take a couple of days off, when I come back, I'm like, dude, I need a vacation, like instantly. And if you're like that, maybe we can help you out. Get you a little break. A little weekend away in Las Vegas. How about that? Coming up here just after the top of the hour. I got a chance for you to fly off to our iHeartRadio Music Festival. We'll take care of the flight. We'll take care of the hotel. We'll take care of tickets to both nights of our iHeartRadio Music Festival and $1,000. So this is the kind of break I'm talking about, the kind of break where somebody's paying me to go on vacation. That's which is essentially what we're doing. I'm going to give you that $1,000 and send you off to Vegas. So like I said, coming up here just after the top of the hour, I got a keyword for you that could send you to our iHeartRadio Music Festival.
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Yeah, the GNR show in Vancouver, BC, coming up here in next Saturday. Not this coming Saturday, but next Saturday. And that is as close as they are coming to Portland. That sucks. But if you're planning on going to that Vancouver show, make sure you bring your passport with you. Don't drive all the way and get to the border and then forget your passport. Someplace you don't need a passport, Vegas. 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Your keyword coming up here in about 9 minutes. 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

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Will it change your life? Yes. Will it be the best thing any human has ever done? Also, yes. Am I unrealistically optimistic? Oh, hell yeah.

0: It's 105.9 The Brew, Portland's rock station. So my daughter is a senior in high school this year. And so we're doing the whole college thing where, you know, starting to talk about where do you want to go and what do you want to do? All that kind of stuff. And maybe you're in the same boat. Maybe you got a kid who is about to go into college and you're trying to figure out where to send them and where not to send them. So I guess USA Today listed the top party colleges in America. None of them are in the Northwest, I'll tell you that much. Oregon State, you're fine. Those are not necessarily listed as party colleges. Washington State, not listed as party colleges. Gonzaga, obviously not going to be a party college. Number one on their list of party schools, Tulane. Tulane is apparently the biggest party school in America, followed by Alabama. Number three is Florida State. Number four, Georgia. And number five, Wisconsin. And then it kind of goes down from there. So if your kid is asking you to go to any of those schools, specifically Tulane, you know what it is that they want to study there.
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It's 105.9 The Brew, Portland's Rock Station. Yeah, hottest day of the week is today. It'll cool off a lot over the weekend. Get me down to like mid-70s. That's just fine by me. Compared to what the rest of the country's going through right now, like the heat domes, where everybody's in like the triple digits and just sweating their nuts off. Yeah, I will take mid-70s any friggin' day. And that's Bon Jovi. It's Portland's Rock Station, 105.9 The Brew.

0: Hey, it's Tanner, Laura, and Casey, and coming up on tomorrow's show. So besides the obvious things getting on you, like dog poop and baby poop and
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It's 105.9 The Brew, Portland's rock station. My name's Court. So yeah, don't forget, coming up here on the 18th of next month, that is when the next Bacon and Beer is going to be happening. We now know where it's going to be happening. It's going to be there at the Ancestry Brewing in Tualatin. Yes, we've been there before. We're going back. Going to do the whole thing again. So if you want to join us there, 6-10 a.m. going to be broadcasting live. And of course, we're going to have all sorts of stuff going on there. I know that Laura was talking about maybe getting in a boxing match using the giant oversized gloves. So we'll see if that works out. Of course, the whole thing is going to be kind of a Oktoberfest theme.

0: because I believe Mount Angel Oktoberfest is that weekend. So we're going to be right in the middle of Oktoberfest season. So come out on the 18th. Join us at Ancestry Brewing for bacon and beer.
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Apparently, we are number 8 when it comes to America's most social media addicted states. But don't start laughing, Washington. We came in at number 8. You came in at number 3. Mm-hmm.

0: 105.9 The Brew, Portland's rock station. Dude, I hate AI, and I'm hating it more and more every day. And this, I think, has me hating it the most. So Val Kilmer, who passed away tragically, is going to be starring in a new movie called As Deep as the Grave, and it is an AI recreation of Val Kilmer. It looks like him from maybe like 20 years ago. It's not even like, you know, from when, right before he passed away. It's like from a long time ago. So he looks way younger and does not sound even close to the real Val Kilmer. Here's a little line of dialogue that this is supposed to be Val Kilmer speaking.
1: I'll find your artifacts. I'll have to search out of town, but I'll find them.
0: Yeah, that is not Val Kilmer. That sounds nothing like Val Kilmer. It looks like him, but it is so off-putting that there's no way I'm going to watch this movie. Stop doing this. Stop using AI. We have human actors that you could use that are waiting for work. You don't have to create a AI Val Kilmer. This is so stupid.
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So you know how Twitch is basically a streaming service so you can watch other people play video games? Well, they're expanding it a little bit. Now you can watch other people play Uno card games. 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

So we now know the price for leaving somebody hanging upside down for about an hour is $275,000. That's how much a couple of the kids are getting paid after being left hung upside down at Oaks Park. You want to remember a couple of years ago when that happened? $275,000 each. It's 105.9 The Brew, Portland's Rock Station. Buddy.

0: 9, the Brew, Portland's rock station. So I can't tell if this is cool or stupid. I'm kind of leaning towards stupid. So the cast of Sons of Anarchy are being pulled back together one last time for another show on FX. The idea is the cast of the Sons of Anarchy go to a fan convention. So basically they're playing themselves. All of the actors are playing themselves as actors that were in Sons of Anarchy. And then something happens at this fan convention. Some sort of a real world threat takes over, and the actors who were in Sons of Anarchy have to leap into action and do something. I think I'm still leaning towards stupid. I think this sounds stupid.
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105.9 The Brew, Portland's Rock Station. Court in here with you. Hello, how you doing? I'm done. Allie's taking over next. She's getting under the covers here at 4 o'clock. I believe in honor of Fred Durst's birthday, she'll have a cover for you. That's at 4. And then at 5, your next keyword that could score you that trip to Las Vegas for our iHeartRadio Music Festival. You hear that keyword, you text it to 200-200, and you could be on your way. Right now it's Linkin Park. 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

0: Rob Zombie, Marilyn Manson coming to Cascades September the 18th, and 105.9 The Brew has your chance at some tickets. Are you following us on Instagram? If you are, then you already know. I mean, don't change the channel or anything. 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I don't know, maybe tag a friend that you would love to take with you. You'll get in the running for some tickets.
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Now, Lindsay Buckingham and Stevie Nicks had been having a rift since Lindsay Buckingham left Fleetwood Mac back in 2018. But according to him, they're back on speaking terms, and he said they talk all the time. Now, he did not clarify what it is exactly they were talking about. It may just be the weather or the new season of Ted Lasso. I don't know. But I'm hoping it's about, you know, Fleetwood Mac. 105.9 The Brew, Portland's Rock Station.

coming up on Sunday, and they actually made a free agency signing to boost their defense. We'll talk about it next on The Brew.

0: Chiefs are adding some depth in the defensive secondary. 105.9 The Brew, Portland's Rock Station. The Seahawks signed free agent Trayvon Diggs to a one-year deal. He's 27, hoping to recapture the form that led to an NFL-leading 11 interceptions when he played for the Cowboys in 2021. Seattle will have a joint practice with the Titans coming up tomorrow in Nashville ahead of that preseason meeting on Sunday night. Go Hawks. 105.9 The Brew.
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1: 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The early mornings, the mom guilt, the did I sign that permission slip panic? 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

will be putting out their album with the final Chris Cornell tracks on it. 8 of them, they said they've been putting together. That it's been very emotional for them, I imagine so. 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Under the Cover to the Alley is next.

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3: 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So, a Limp Bizkit cover covering George Michael. 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

The Portland Fire will visit Toronto tomorrow. They're ninth in the W. Right now, they're 15-20. So, got some work to do. 105 down the Brew, Simple Minds.

0: Hey, it's Tanner, Laura, and Casey, and coming up on tomorrow's show. So besides the obvious things getting on you, like dog poop and baby poop and
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0: 105 to the Brew, Portland's Rock Station, and the Federal Highway Administration is giving Oregon $150,000 to improve habitat for pollinators along Oregon Highway. So the Roadside Pollinator Program buys native seed mixes that are used by monarch butterflies and native bee populations. ODOT is going to be adjusting the heights on the side of the highways to allow the plants to bloom. And besides helping the butterflies and bees, they also improve drought and fire resilience. We'll take it. 105 in the Brew.
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